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0: You know, and it's definitely my prayer. 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
0: something.
1: Come on. It's kind of old school. Show me your wonders, God. Hey, right. Glory. So listen, I'm excited about it. When we get back, we're actually going to play it. 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All right, here on the Praise
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1: Praise Mix Down, where we keep God first in the mix. D-Stone, Angel Taylor live in the building. And when we get back, we are going to talk about the song that we've been talking about all weekend long, which is her brand new song. It's called Show Me Your Wonders. And when we get back, we're going to talk a little bit about it. Okay? All right, here on the Praise
0: Mix
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0: Praise Mix Down, where we keep God first in the mix. D Stone, Angel Taylor live in the building. And I don't know how we got here, but we're talking about the feeling of being late, okay? And we're not talking about people that might be on CP time. That's terrible. You should do something about that. Let's be clear, okay? You're making us look bad, okay? But that's not what we're talking about. We're not talking about CPT time. We're talking about when it feels like, God, are you going to do it? And if so, when?
1: Yeah.
0: That's what we're talking about.
1: Yeah.
0: Okay, counsel us. I'm listening. Do we have the wrong attitude or...
1: I think, yes, I think God already, you know, he already has everything set up for us, but we're going through the day to day and feeling like, oh my goodness, I'm stuck in this place. Maybe, you know, working a job that you didn't plan on working. And you had a different dream.
0: I hit dog a holler. Praise the Lord. Keep going.
1: But as for me, if my experience was, you know, I got into the group, Trinity 5-7, and I thought, I'll do this for like 5 years. Wow. And then I'll be a solo artist. And I think we're together for like 18 years, something like that. And I felt like, you know, I'm supposed to be doing my next step. But this step is taking so long that I don't know how that's going to work. So by the time, you know, the group was done, which I love the group and I love the experience. I love everything that
0: But it was over for you a long time ago. All right. So listen, no, it's cool. If you're just tuning in, this is Angel Taylor. We're having a really good conversation. It just took a while for us to get here. So when we get back, we're going to talk more about this. Okay. For real. This is awesome. All right. Here on the Praise
1: Mix.
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0: 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It's available right now. It's called
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0: You listen to the best in gospel and inspiration. I'm Al Teresa Goodhoward. That's music coming from Jason Nelson and Madison Ryan Ward, Made New. Keep listening. More's on the way right here at Praise.
1: Is your business feeling a little quiet lately? Like so quiet you could hear

0: 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Today, dear God, we pray for improved spiritual vision. 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Please, dear God, improve our spiritual vision. Amen and hallelujah.
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2: 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Like so quiet you could hear Grandma's peppermint wrapper opening up in the back? Well, here's a little encouragement. 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
1: 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Say it again. Tell him there is no failure. Say it like you believe it. There is no failure in God. Listen, I wish you could see yourself in the future. I wish you could see yourself. You're doing better.

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Charlotte's

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You need a vacation with some music, some ministry, and a little sunshine in your spirit. 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

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So lock us in as we begin another long set anointed music. 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
1: Thank you, God, for giving us our identity in you. 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
0: 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The Get Up News, and you know we got the music that you love.
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1: Praise wants to hear about it. Call us now and tell us your testimony. It could be featured right here on the air. 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
1: 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I love Praise 102.5 and 610 AM. 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

0: Good morning, and thank you for listening to Community Voices. I'm Jerome Ford, filling in for Ron Holland. And today we have a very special guest in the studio with us. He is Mecklenburg County's first Black Health Director. Please welcome to the studio Dr. Washington from the Mecklenburg County Health Department. Good morning, sir.
1: Good morning.
0: How are you?
1: Great. All is well. Thanks for having me.
0: And we're talking about the state of HIV in Mecklenburg County. If you or someone you know has questions or concerns, this is a very good interview that you should stick around for. So if people are just tuning in, what's one thing they need to know about Dr. Washington?
1: Well, I'm incredibly committed to making health possible for all of our residents. Mecklenburg County Public Health's focus is to protect and promote good health. And I particularly am focused on making sure that that health is available to every one of our residents, regardless of where you live, how much money you make, the color of your skin, or any other characteristic about you.
0: That is amazing. And today we're talking about the current state of HIV in Mecklenburg County. Dr. Washington, what is one thing you need people to know about the current state of HIV in Mecklenburg County?
1: Well, there's a lot to cover there, but I think the first thing I would say to everybody is that HIV affects all of us. For too long, many in our communities have believed that HIV is a certain group's disease, but the reality is that HIV is affecting every demographic, every income group, every group of folks in our community, and we all have to take action if we really want to end the epidemic that's occurring not just here in Mecklenburg County, but across our state, the country, and really across the globe.
0: What are some of the most common misconceptions that still exist about HIV?
1: The biggest one is that HIV is a gay person's disease, right? That's been one of the common things folks have believed. But in reality, we know that more than a third of our cases in the county are not folks who are a part of the LGBTQ plus community. So it's really important that we dispel that misconception. You know, another big misconception that has changed over time is that HIV is a death sentence. It really isn't. There was a time where people were dying really young with HIV and AIDS. But thanks to science and advancements in pharmaceutical care, people are living long, healthy lives with HIV. And that is really a testament to the work that's happened both in partnership with healthcare, our pharmaceutical industry, and of course, public health.
0: Can you tell me more about some of the progress in care for people living with HIV?
1: Yeah, sure. So, you know, there was a time, you know, back in the 90s and late 80s where there really weren't any treatment options. Mm-hmm. And really doctors were working to make care mostly palliative, how to keep people as well as possible. We have come a very long way and have antiretroviral therapies that have really, really progressed. There was a time where folks were having to take a whole handful of medications, combination therapies. We've been able to sort of narrow that down to a place where people are actually only having to take either one pill a day or potentially even one injection a month or one injection every other month, depending. That type of care is accessible not just to folks who are on the higher end of the income spectrum, but we are able to get that kind of care and support for everyone in our community. So it's much more like a chronic disease in terms of how it's being managed today, different from other infectious illnesses.
0: Different from a definite death sentence.
1: Of course, absolutely, yeah.
0: I've heard about a drug called PrEP.
1: So HIV PrEP is a really important tool in our toolbox to help us in the epidemic. What essentially it is folks who are not living with HIV taking either a daily pill or an injection once a month or once every other month that protects them from HIV if they're exposed to somebody who's living with HIV. And so that's a really important toolbox. We have PrEP resources at the health department. You can get enrolled. There's also apps online that you can enroll in PrEP and basically do everything from home without even having to ever go to a doctor's office.
0: Wow. So you can do it from home?
1: You can, yeah. There are several apps out there that offer HIV PrEP medications. Many of them offer financial assistance, so it's almost at no cost. They take insurance. And again, you never have to go to the doctor's office. You can just do it right. You can see a doctor virtually on your cell phone. They ship the medications and the testing to your home, and it is just as simple as that.
0: So Mecklenburg County Health Department offers these sort of services?
1: So Mecklenburg County offers PrEP in our clinic. So you can go to our Northwest Clinic, which is the clinic at 2845 Beatty's Ford Road, and we're able to see you there physically in person to offer PrEP services. There are a number of apps, though, that offer it that are not the county, but they are available to folks who live in Mecklenburg County.
0: So there are resources where you can do it at home, or you can come into the Mecklenburg County Health Department.
1: That's correct, yep. Or most people's doctor's office can also prescribe you PrEP. So you should talk to your primary care doctor. If you have a primary care doctor, I encourage people to start there. They are able to prescribe PrEP. Most insurance companies cover it on Medicaid as well. And so it's important that people make it as easy as possible. And usually it's easier if you just do it at your primary care doctor. But if you can't, we also have a network of providers in the county that we support so that people who don't have insurance can go someplace other than the health department as well to access it without having to worry about cost. So I'll say this now, but if you go to health.mecnc.gov, you can find our prep providers there. And again, they'll be happy to help you.
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1: That's correct, yep.
0: 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We are talking with Dr. Washington of the Mecklenburg County Health Department, and we're talking about the state of HIV in Mecklenburg County. We are talking to the director of the Mecklenburg County Health Department, Dr. Washington, and we're talking about the state of HIV in Mecklenburg County. So, Dr. Washington, we talked before about this, the current state of HIV in Mecklenburg County. We talked about some of the misconceptions exist about HIV, a death sentence versus what you say it was.
1: Basically, no, we treat it like every other chronic disease.
0: Like a chronic disease. That's the word you use, chronic disease. So, doctor, what does the county offer for options for home testing?
1: Yeah, so we have a wonderful initiative that started just under 2 years ago called Let's Get Checked. And so individuals, if they go to our county website, again, that's health.mecnc.gov, you can order a test kit to your home for not just HIV, but it also tests for hepatitis as well as other STIs. It's confidential. The test kit comes with everything you need. I know it can be a little scary for some folks, but it's actually quite easy. I've done it myself. There's a couple of finger pricks involved, but you're able to get it, and then we send your results back to you also confidentially to wherever you want them to be sent. Again, there's no cost associated with that. Also encourage people to, if you're a little bit scary about sort of doing your own testing, you can always come into the health department locations. We do have a fast track program. If you are just wanting to get an HIV test, you can come in and get one done pretty quickly. And again, our services are offered at the Mecklenburg County Health Department's locations. Without cost being a barrier.
0: What was that test called again?
1: Let's get checked.
0: And there are a couple different options for getting checked, if I understand you correctly.
1: That's correct. Yeah. So you can check yourself by ordering a test kit to your home, or you can come into one of our clinical locations and get tested as well.
0: Or you can go to health.mecnc.gov for more information.
1: Yes, and you can find more. We have there you'll also find a list of all of our other community-based testing providers, and those are other organizations that do free HIV testing in the community.
0: That is really cool. All right, so how is effective are the current treatments? We talked about that in the first segment a little bit, but can we talk more about how effective are current treatments for HIV to help people become undetectable?
1: So they're highly effective. I will tell you that, you know, we've had, we do initiate HIV treatment at the health department if someone comes in and have a positive test result. And we've seen folks in just a few months go from having high HIV viral loads to being undetectable. And so the medications are highly effective. And what we know as well is that when a person who's living with HIV does reach an undetectable status, they also cannot transmit the virus to other people.
0: Okay.
1: So we have a campaign called Undetectable Equals Untransmittable, because people living with HIV who are in care on treatment and don't have high viral loads can't pass the virus to other people. And so that also helps us with prevention, right? The more people that we have who are living with HIV who are unable to transmit the virus helps us in our fight to end this epidemic.
0: Undetectable means untransmittable.
1: That's correct.
0: That is amazing that medical science has come that far. I grew up in the age of Magic Johnson.
1: Yes.
0: And that shocked the world.
1: Of course.
0: And, you know, everybody's like, oh, HIV, it's a death sentence. Magic Johnson's going to be dead. Magic Johnson is still around.
1: Still here.
0: I imagine that is the goal, to get people to be undetectable, because then they're untransmittable.
1: That's correct. And their overall health is better, right? So what often, you know, HIV is takes over individuals' immune system, right? So it most often, it's not the HIV disease itself that causes people to be really sick. It's that their immune system is not able to fight other infections off. Mm-hmm. And so the stronger we can keep folks' immune system vis-a-vis keeping their viral loads lower, the better success we have at keeping them healthy overall. And what we're seeing is people living with HIV are living well into their senior years, 60s and 70s. We have more folks living with HIV who are actually having to deal with the other more common chronic diseases like heart disease, disease and hypertension. And so we are seeing life expectancy extend really significantly. And again, it's because of the work that's happened in the pharmaceutical scientific space to make these treatments available to folks in our community.
0: So you said something earlier and that really piqued my interest, and I thought maybe we should share this with our listeners. You defined HIV. Can you break it down for someone like me who is not that well educated on exactly what HIV is?
1: Sure, yeah. So it's a virus. And like most viruses, just like the flu and others, it's looking for a host. And so HIV is most commonly spread through bodily fluids, which often are exchanged in either when people are having sexual contact. It could also be transmitted if an individual shares or is exposed to other bodily fluids. It's like blood. It does not transmit in things like saliva or spit. So you can't get HIV from kissing or from touching.
0: If somebody sneezes on you, you're not going to get HIV.
1: Another big misconception that I think we've mostly gotten rid of. But also another thing we worry about, particularly as we're dealing with the opioid epidemic, if people are sharing syringes or needles, those are also opportunities for potential exposure. But the virus attacks the immune system and eventually stops the immune system from being able to function, which basically means that you are not able to fight off or fend off other infections that might potentially you might get exposed to in the world. And so what medications are able to do is to keep the level of the virus so low in your body that your immune system is able to function almost normally, which then allows folks to live much longer, healthier lives.
0: So HIV is like a flu that attacks your immune system. And then what you guys at the Mecklenburg County Health Department are striving to do is to not only educate people about HIV, which you're doing a great job, doctor. I mean, I'm learning today. Is it fair to say one of your goals is to make people undetectable?
1: Yeah, so absolutely. So we have three primary sort of focus areas. One, we want to make sure that everyone that is living with HIV knows they're living with it. So testing is really, really important, which is why we work to make testing as easily available to folks in the community. I failed to mention, we also have tests in our vending machines at the community resource centers, both the Ella B. Scarborough Community Resource Center off of Stitt Road, as well as the Valerie Sue Woodard Community Resource Center off of Freedom Drive here. You can go pick up a free testing kit from the vending machine that's in the lobby. But testing is super important because you want to make sure everybody knows. And if nobody gets anything else out of this discussion today, like everybody needs to be tested for HIV and everybody needs to be tested on a regular basis. It's not a one and done. As long as you're doing things that could potentially expose you, like having sex, you should really be tested for HIV on a regular basis. But testing is super important. We also want to make sure that everybody living with HIV is in treatment because, again, going back to being undetectable means untransmittable. And also it means these folks are living longer, healthier lives, right? And so that's what's really important. There are more than 77,000 people that we know of that are living with HIV in Mecklenburg County alone.
0: In Mecklenburg County.
1: Living with HIV.
0: Yeah. Living with HIV.
1: Yep, 7,700. And so for those 7,700 people, we want to make sure they have access to treatment, healthcare, as well as the resources that they need to be able to live long, healthy lives. And we are fortunate that we partner with our federal government to receive Ryan White funds that help us do that for the county and this entire region. And then lastly, we want

0: the Value Seawater Center, so it's available 24/7. And then the one at the Ella B. Scarborough Community Resource Center is indoors, and so it's available during business hours.
1: Free testing vending machines at the Valerie Seawater Center. Where's the other one, Doctor?
0: At the Ella B. Scarborough Community Resource Center off of Stitt Road.
1: And you were also saying that you should test yourself regularly.
0: It's important for everybody to get tested. North Carolina is actually an opt-in state. So what that means is when you go to your doctor and get a physical, they're not going to automatically test you for HIV. So if you go to your doctor and you say, check me for everything, they may or may not actually check you for HIV because we are an opt-in state. So they have to get your express consent to test for HIV. And so our emergency departments, when they go in and draw your blood, they don't automatically test for HIV. So it's important for folks to go in, get tested on a regular basis, and specifically make sure you say, hey, I want to be checked for HIV. Again, your primary care doctor may not already be doing that or checking you for it. So it's important that we all get tested. And again, if you don't have a primary care doctor, just come see us at the health department and we can get you fast-tracked.
1: You brought up something really fascinating there that I want to touch on a little bit. I went to get my annual physical this past Monday, and they did all my blood work, and I was assuming that they would test for HIV. And so what you're saying is, since North Carolina is an opt-in state, you have to opt in, almost like signing up for an email saying, hey,
0: yeah, exactly, yeah,
1: I agree for you to test my blood for HIV.
0: That's correct. Yep. So you would have to consent to an HIV test specifically.
1: Wow. Okay. So
0: now usually when a person goes in and that, like, if you specifically request like a to be checked for STIs, then mm-hmm. well, generally that's you're opting in because okay. you're asking about sexually transmitted infections. But the standard physical, they usually take a blood panel mm-hmm. and they're looking for things like your cholesterol mm-hmm. and yep. triglycerides, and they check
1: A1C.
0: A1C, yeah. No, that panel does not include an HIV test.
1: Wow. Okay. So you need to specifically opt in or either opt in by asking for STI?
0: To be checked for STIs, sexually transmitted infections.
1: That is fascinating. What stigmas are still around that are damaging?
0: Well, I think, you know, I will say this, we're making progress on HIV. You know, our overall new case numbers for each year are starting to plateau, and actually we're seeing a little bit of decrease, but we're not making progress fast enough. And part of the reason we're not making progress fast enough is we at the health department and our healthcare partners can only do so much, right? We got to have residents taking ownership of protecting ourselves, taking ownership of protecting our loved ones. And that means getting tested. That means getting on PrEP if you're sexually active. That means checking on a regular basis to make sure that the people that you are in your life are getting tested, your partners, as well as your family, your kids. And I know there's a lot of stigma. It's a scary thing to do, to be checked for something like HIV, but we have tools to help us keep people healthy, even if they're living with HIV. But you can't use those tools if you don't know. Mm-hmm. And if you don't do something about it, then essentially it just gets worse over time. And it's a shame. We have, you know, even young people coming in really sick to the health department because they haven't gotten tested ever. So it's super important that everybody help us in our fight against HIV by getting tested and doing their part.
1: You just made an exclamation point pop up over my head. You said young people?
0: Yeah, so the majority of our new HIV cases are among young folks. When I say young people, we're talking people under the age of 35. Some as young as 12 and 13.
1: Wow.
0: And so it's really important that we, as a community, again, have these conversations, particularly in Black and brown communities where, unfortunately, HIV for too long has been more stigmatized. And it's mostly impacting us now. You know, there was a time where HIV was a gay white man's disease mm-hmm. or seen that way, mm-hmm. Even though in reality we know it still was being transmitted in all communities. But the reality is that, you know, Black and brown folks disproportionately represent the number of new cases that we have here. So we've got to have these conversations. And again, it's not exclusive to the LGBTQ plus community. It's everybody. It's women, it's young people, even older adults. We've got some older adults who are still sexually active who've been exposed to the virus. And it's important that,
1: I know it's not a laughing matter, but I can't picture, you know, I can't picture Madea, you know.
0: You know, as Madea would say, you know, you got to check. So I think it's important that we all take ownership again, because we're making all the tools available to people. But if folks don't use them, then they're no good, and we're not going to make progress, and we won't end the epidemic if we don't do something about it.
1: We are in the studio talking with Dr. Washington of the Mecklenburg County Health Department, and this is a fascinating conversation about the state of HIV in Mecklenburg County. We've covered quite a few topics.

0: And again, doctor, they can go to health.mecnc.gov for more resources.
1: That's correct.
0: What's one thing that you want listeners to know about? I just want to be, you know, explicit about it.
1: Yeah, I think this all starts with knowing your status, mm-hmm. right? So the one thing I would say, if you didn't listen to anything else I said, is go get tested. If you've never been tested, absolutely go get tested. If you're sexually active, go get tested now and keep getting tested. Because you have to know your status. That's the most important thing that helps us all. Knowledge is power. It's like blood pressure. You know, people want to mm-hmm. pretend like, hey, I don't, you know, if I don't check it, I don't see it. It's out of sight, out of mind, right?
0: I feel called out, doctor.
1: You can't feel it, right?
0: Yeah.
1: But you got to know your numbers. You got to know your status when it comes to HIV. And again, we have so many tools, as I mentioned. The HIV care is as simple as taking one pill every day.
0: Mm-hmm.
1: And a lot of us take all kinds of vitamins every day mm-hmm. and all mm-hmm. kinds of other pills.
0: Mm-hmm.
1: And so I think it's important that you folks know their status and take power, right? Take their power from the uncertainty of not knowing.
0: Yes, and you did discuss earlier, for people who are just tuning in, we're talking with Dr. Washington of the Mecklenburg County Health Department about HIV in Mecklenburg County. We talked about PrEP. PrEP is for people living with HIV, and the goal, if I'm summarizing this correctly, doctor, is to help you become undetectable.
1: So PrEP is for people who are not living with HIV.
0: Oh, PrEP is for people who are not living with HIV. Yeah, I'm glad you cleared that up.
1: Yeah, so PrEP is for folks who are not living with HIV and want to protect themselves in the event they get exposed. So it's a medication you take to basically be on the defense. It's
0: so like PrEP is a preventative medicine.
1: Yeah, PrEP is like a vaccine, basically, but it's a pill. It's in pill form.
0: Okay, but I'm glad you shared that, because I was under the impression, and I'm sure other people might be under the impression, that PrEP is for people living with
1: HIV.
0: No,
1: it's not. So it's the same medications, but mm-hmm. Used for a different reason and at different doses.
0: Okay.
1: And so for people living with HIV, we have antiretroviral therapy.
0: Where can people find you on social media?
1: Mecklenburg County is on Instagram.
0: Okay.
1: So I think it's Mecklenburg County. Mecklenburg County is on all social media platforms. It's at Mecklenburg County.
0: I want to thank you for coming in, and I want to wish you happy holidays, sir.
1: Same to you. Thank you all.
0: Dr. Raynard Washington is the first ever Black medical director of the Mecklenburg County Health Department. 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This is Jerome Ford in for Ron Holland, and this has been Community Voices. Thank you for listening.
2: And a good morning to you. Welcome to Community Voices. I am your host, Ron Holland. This morning, part two of my broadcast on AI-generated music. Yeah, part one was absolutely phenomenal. But this morning, we're going to be doing a deeper dive into one of the most talked about music innovations of our time. And I'm certainly excited about it. With roughly 75,000 fully AI-generated songs being uploaded to major streaming platforms on a daily basis, this innovation of music technology certainly has exploded. It is giving songwriters like myself, producers like myself, people that are not gifted vocally, and people of all stripes, an opportunity to create music outside of the confines of the traditional studio, outside the confines of the gatekeepers of the music industry. And certainly there are a lot of folks who are absolutely upset about this new innovation. Now, in the interest of full transparency, I've already written and produced three albums: The Fire in My Words, which is all R&B, The Fire in My Words, the Gospel Edition, and Matters of the Heart, my latest, a 70s revisited collection, and I am excited about those projects. My singles include When Will Things Be Okay, Pretty Lady, and the gospel single, The Holy Place I Stand. Additionally, I have two other songs in queue awaiting release from my distributor, and I am again excited about that. All the music that I've written and produced is available on all the major music streaming platforms, including Spotify, YouTube Music, Amazon Music, Apple Music, Pandora, and other streaming platforms. platforms, and I am currently working on two other singles that will debut soon. So I got a lot of projects underway, and it is simply an absolutely phenomenal time to produce music these days. In fact, here's the very first single that I wrote and produced and released. It is called Pretty Lady. Take a listen to this.

0: What an incredible song. You know, interestingly, I wrote that song, Pretty Lady, in Durham, North Carolina, by the way. And I was sitting at the table with my wife and my oldest son during his recovery from his double lung transplant. And I was at the table playing chess at the time, and I began admiring my wife's smile, and suddenly the words "too pretty lady" literally streamed into my mind. It was like a flood, and it took me probably an hour to fine-tune the lyrics, the chorus, and of course the bridge, and that saxophone, the sexy sax, which of course we're going to talk a little bit about a little later, because I happen to enjoy listening to the saxophone. But anyway, as I mentioned last week, I've been working in the radio industry since 2001, and I am currently celebrating 15 years of service as an on-air personality and public affairs host, as well as working as an audio engineer, commercial production assistant, and a producer for Radio 1's cluster of stations here in Charlotte, including 105.3 R&B and Praise 102.5 FM and 610 AM. And I produce several radio broadcast for personal clients, which specifically airs on Praise 102.5 and 105.3. And as many of you know, I am a published author, and I use the poetry, the prose, the poems from my 416-page book, The Fire in My Words, the anthology of a social provocateur, that was published in 2017. And I converted and created some incredible music from my first book for my first and second album. So I am deeply entrenched in music. I'm deeply entrenched in radio. And now I have been enjoying the excursion into AI music innovation, and certainly am excited about it. This morning we're going to pick up where I left off, the history of some of the most celebrated musical instruments, tools that were once ridiculed, received enormous backlash from the gatekeepers of various music genres. The backlash was absolutely incredible. And before we get to that, I want to play a little audio from a highly respected producer in the music industry, a man in whom I had the honor and the opportunity to interview on my show probably about 5 years ago. He is Will I Am, and he is giving his perspective on AI generated music. Now, my conversation with him about 5 years ago related to the Biden-Harris ticket when President Biden was running for office. So we had a different kind of conversation regarding politics. But I found his perspective on AI generated music both illuminating and refreshing. He's taking a balanced view of it, and so I want to provide that audio. Here it is.
1: It's a mixed bag, right? I love technology. AI slop. This is the worst it's ever going to be.
2: Right now?
1: Well, it's technology, so technology will continue to get better and better.
2: But do you think if any of that music is real? I mean, you say that, like an art, that you're going to give credit to an artist for creating music,
1: okay,
2: this way, you know what I mean?
1: I can imagine it's 1970, and we're talking about jazz here.
2: Right.
1: A jazz musician would say, hey, man, what do you think about these samplers that are coming, man? People just sampling our stuff that we did back in the past, man. You think that's music, man? Just sampling stuff, man? Turns out that that's the form of hip-hop, sampling.
2: Right.
1: And using technology to reimagine and chop up and reconfigure. Like, so I can't be that critical over AI, because I have a career sampling music.
3: But you are a human who took creativity and added to it.
1: Yeah,
3: if it's a machine that's doing it, are they just stealing it and lifting it?
1: You gotta be careful with that too, because there's a lot of Shakespearean plays that have been reimagined. Somebody used that as reference points to create films. Whether it's the hero of a thousand faces, we've taken and borrowed and created. But at the core of AI music is some developer, and that's their art. So you can't discredit their art for creating that algorithm to create.
2: Right.
1: Yes, they did borrow from music. They did train on the entire library that humans have made, and that people should be paid for, you know, when you train on that.
0: And that was Will I Am giving his thoughts about a medium of making music that is certainly here to stay. And I think Will I Am is 100% correct regarding artists and musicians being paid for their particular music, being trained, using their life's work. But the point about sampling and how a whole genre of music evolves with the use of technology, it is an enormously important to consider during this discussion. And as he mentions regarding what is derisively called AI slop, Will.i.am point is really solid. As new technology goes, it only is going to get better as time goes by. Interestingly, when I hear that word AI slop and all of the critics, it's always interesting to me that those who are making these videos, particularly on TikTok, when they are criticizing AI generated music and they tout, you know, the idea that they might be musicians, they're never playing their own music. They don't provide, you know, examples of their music and juxtaposing their music with AI generated music. It's always critical of AI music, and we never get to hear their music, which again tells me that it really is about clickbait. But anyway, you know how that goes. I want to play another piece of audio from a conversation my coworker here at Radio 1 Charlotte had with legendary producer and songwriter Jimmy Jam. I sat in on that interview with my coworker Olympia D, and Stacey Blackman was in the studio with us as well. And she mentioned that I was creating and producing music using AI. And I appreciated Jimmy Jam's balanced approach to the issue. And I want to play that. Here it is.
4: How do you feel about this whole AI trend? Ron is an AI producer. Huh? He's dropped an album.
5: Yep.
4: He can't sing. He's an AI producer. How do you feel about the trajectory of music at this point in time?
5: For me, as a tool, AI is wonderful.
4: Okay.
5: I think that where it gets into the problems is, I think, two things. One is the permission and the compensation.
4: Yes.
5: Meaning that to just take somebody's intellectual property and use it or manipulate it and whatever without the permission, mm-hmm. I think that's wrong. Mm-hmm. And I also think that if there's no compensation being paid to the people that are creating, basically the AI is basically scraping whatever it is you've done. Mm-hmm. I mean, whatever Terry and I have done over 40 years, we should be compensated for that if it's being used to train the AI.
4: That's right, because that's your hard work.
5: Yes,
4: that you,
5: exactly.
4: That's your creativity that you came up with.
5: Yes, and it's also our mistakes. See, mm-hmm. That's the thing about AI. So the things we learn, you learn from your mistakes, right? That's the whole idea.
4: Right.
5: So AI is learning from the things that are already done. It's an interesting thing, but it's kind of like there needs to be guardrails in place. Mm-hmm. And then as a tool, I think it's great. Now, we've come up during the time it was analog recording. We were putting stuff on tape. Now it's on a little hard disk. We can do it on our laptop computers. Sampling was new when we started. We love sampling. People thought that's a terrible thing. Drum machines and synthesizers, people thought, oh, those are terrible. Those are terrible. And, you know, music hasn't gone away. It's still around. So I think AI is kind of the next step in that.
4: Mm-hmm.
5: And it just needs to be regulated.
0: And Jimmy Jam has a very balanced approach to this issue that I can appreciate. It revolves around some of those issues, especially compensating artists and musicians when AI models are being trained. One last thing with respect to how artists are navigating this extraordinary moment in music innovation. Several months ago, I had an opportunity to interview hip-hop legend and pioneer Dr. Ed Archer, known to all of hip-hop as Special Ed, and he and his wife were guests on my show to promote their respective books. And interestingly, Special Ed had some reservations about AI-generated music because the book he was promoting is a literary work of his father. He agreed to let me take one of his father's poems and turn it into a song. And after a couple of days working on the song, he was completely blown away when I sent him the audio. And so why am I sharing this? Because the noise that we hear regarding AI generated music requires context, especially as we consider major leaps in how music is being created, how it's being curated and developed and brought to the mainstream market. There's a deeper conversation about that. And so we're going to muddle our way through this. And one of the criticism I hear about AI music is the notion of it being soulless, lacking emotional depth, devalues human artistry, so on and so forth. And I can tell you, as someone who wrote a extraordinary song for my son who was dealing with, who had to grapple with a double lung transplant, the song that I wrote for him, Staying on Fire for God, that isn't soulless. That comes from an emotional depth that I can't even describe. I wrote every word, every syllable, everything in that song comes from an honest place. And I happened to use a technology that allowed me to produce an incredible song. And I want to make an interesting juxtaposition of that notion and similar criticism of some of our most beloved and cherished musical instruments and or tools that were first berated by the gatekeepers of certain music genres, berated by artists, musicians, before it even became widely accepted as instruments and tools to create and buttress beautiful music. Because you are going to be absolutely blown away, because some of you are not familiar with this. Did you know that the debut of the phonograph engendered some of the most vitriolic backlash of its time? Visceral backlash. Of course, because of the technical issues of that day, especially as it relates to sound quality, the hoops and hurdles artists endured during that time regarding the phonograph was quite fascinating to me as I was reading the history about it. It was vicious. Here's what composer John Philip Sousa said of the phonograph. Quote, it ennobles discipline of learning music. Ennobles. he predicted that playback technology would erode the ear's finer instincts and amateur singing and playing and put professional musicians out of work. We're hearing that same language. Now, I want you to listen to the technical flaws noted of AI and juxtapose that with what the first iteration of the phonograph prior to Thomas Edison's version. Unnatural artifacts. AI struggles with the mechanical realities of singing. Listeners often notice smeared consonants like a synthetic lisp, inappropriately placed gasps for air in the middle of syllables, and impossibly long vocal runs. The early phonograph had terrible sound fidelity. Microphones weren't commonly in use yet, so recording was a completely mechanical process. Musicians played into a huge horn with the sound waves driving a needle that etched the audio into wax. It captured a little low end or high end. Violins turned into, quote, a pathetic and ghostly murmur. High female voices sounded awful. So producers had to alter the instruments to fit the medium. Jazz bands replaced their drums with cowbells and wood blocks and the double bass with a tuba. This was of the phonograph family. Why is what I am quoting about the criticism of the technical flaws of AI and that of the early version of the phonograph? Because any new technology is going to have both flaws and growing pains, family. In other words, technology will most certainly have drawbacks until better versions or iterations or improvements occur. And this is true of technology, and in the case of AI-generated music, more specifically, a producer's ability to properly direct the technology to help its growth. Yeah, there's going to be criticism until the growth occurs. Now, most of you know, those of you that know me personally, there's not a person that I know in music, in my circle of influence, in radio and personally, family or friends or any music lover that doesn't love the saxophone. Everybody knows how much I love the saxophone. I often refer to the saxophone as the sexy sax, especially when it is played with the sophistication and the flair of a jazz musician. But I want you to know that the saxophone was once considered, now hear me clearly, a vulgar instrument. Vulgar. The saxophone was absolutely and unequivocally despised by folks in classical music, especially orchestral musicians, just after its invention, family. Of that time, they said, and here's a quote, it was too brash and vulgar. In fact, in the 1920s, religious conservatives labeled the saxophone, I'm reading now, the devil's horn, and literally tried to ban the saxophone in public venues, family. That was a, for me, a specious religious purpose. For the sake of this conversation, though, I want you to put that in context in terms of the visceral language that we're hearing today. Apparently, the symphony circuit criticized the saxophone for not, in their opinion, blending with traditional orchestral woodwinds. And if you don't know what horn instruments are, they're considered woodwinds. They said of the sexy sax family, it was too loud and polarizing. And I don't want to go deep into the long history, but I read the gentleman that created the saxophone, Alfie Sax. He invented the saxophone, and he had to fight off a multitude of lawsuits from the Association of Instrument Makers. He had to grapple with the visceral hatred of his woodwind competitors, as well as folks competing for manufacturing contracts. Sound familiar to me? He suffered many defeats in court. Sounds familiar to me, family. And I'm just getting started. The electric guitar. I want you to consider this. Were you aware that fans of acoustic guitars and acoustic instruments railed against the electric guitar during its debut? I'm going to read this real quick. Though not entirely new instrument, the electric guitar caused immense friction when Bob Dylan famously plugged it at the 1965 Newport Folk Festival. Purist critics and folk fans booed him off the stage, arguing that the electrified instruments were an affront to authentic acoustic roots in music. And here's what musicians of the purest breed thought of the electric guitar. They said it was unauthentic. It was harsh. It was an expensive gimmick. Traditionalists believed amplification destroyed the pure, natural tone of a wooden instrument. The language was harsh, family. They called it unnatural. And they even said of the electric guitar that it was embarrassing. If you ever listen to Prince, if you ever listen to his music, that was a staple of his musicianship, the electric guitar. He was blending that rock sound with R&B sound. And he did it with genius. But initially, folks didn't like the electric guitar. I want to share a few jokes of some instruments that we're all familiar with. This is what Mark Twain said about the banjo. Quote, a gentleman is someone who knows how to play the banjo and he doesn't. This is how critics of the banjo felt when it first hit the market. And if you're not familiar, the banjo is a West African instrument, lambasted. Actually, you know, and there was some racism attached to the criticism of the banjo, especially when it made its way through the minstrel circuit. Here's another joke. What's pitch perfect? When you throw the ukulele into the

garbage can without hitting the rim. Bagpipes. Why do bagpipers walk when they play? To get away from the noise. I'm confident that you are familiar with the trumpet and the horn. I want to quote this directly. Throughout music history, purists have frequently cried foul when new technology made playing easier and more accessible. When valves were first added to brass instruments like the horn and trumpet in the early 19th century, critics condemned them, arguing that these mechanisms allowed lazy musicians to cheat by avoiding the strict lips and breath techniques required on valvelessness instruments. Funny, family. We're all hearing how the word cheat is being used in the discussion on the use of AI. Now, many of you know how much I love the piano, and I've been playing for quite a while. In fact, I just restarted piano lessons to help improve my scales and arpeggio playing and other techniques of the piano. But here's an interesting fact about the gatekeepers of music in the early 1700s. The piano. It was introduced in the early 1700s. The piano was labeled by some critics as vulgar compared to the harpsichord. Its ability to shift instantly between soft and loud hints was seen as a cheap way to achieve emotional drama without nuanced musicianship. Early critics said the piano lacked the intimacy compared to the clavichord. Now, I learned about this the other day as I was preparing for the show, and this really shocked me about the piano. There was this thing called the piano plague. By the 19th century, critics in the medical field argued that learning the piano was harmful to women. They claimed it overstimulated their nervous systems and led to fatigue, illness, and unwanted sensuality. That was the critique and criticism of one of the most widely beloved instruments of our time. And those of us that play piano and other instruments, we are all familiar with the metronome. When the tempo-keeping tool was invented in the early 19th century, traditional musicians argued that relying on a machine to keep time was artificial and ruined the human feel of a performance. Human feel of a performance. And what are critics saying about AI-generated music, that it replaces authentic human expression and all of that nonsense, in my judgment? Absolute nonsense. Now, the reality is nothing is going to take the place of live performance by some of our beloved and celebrated artists. Nothing, family. The human expression, especially via live performance, is cherished. It is treasured. And AI music will never replace that. But what it does offer, however, is for songwriters and musicians and lyricists, folks that play an instrument like me, and it allows an opportunity to fully explore and exploit a technology that will give people a chance to have their talents seen and heard. And as a writer, as a published author and producer in the radio industry, I am profoundly excited that I use my original chord progression as the foundation of one of my songs. This is what it means to explore the depths of creativity. Writing incredible and moving lyrics coupled with an instrument and a technology to create something absolutely and profoundly incredible. We all have the chance to create great music. If Suno provides a space for songwriters and they are hearing something in their head that needs to be produced, I want to say thank you. And as I mentioned last week, I'm back with a piano teacher to help me reach my goals in playing so that I can create even better music with an instrument that I love to play. With that said, I'm going to close this broadcast with an instrumental reprise from one of my songs, Come Back to Me. It is from my latest 6-track album, Matters of the Heart, a 70s revisited collection. And again, it has my piano chord progression as the foundation of the song, and I'm certainly excited about that. We're going to take a quick break. When I come back, I'll wrap up the show. This is Community Voices with your host, Ron Holland. We'll be back in a moment.

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5: 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I'm your host, Ron Holland. 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It's Ron Holland across all those social media platforms. 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I'm your host, Ron Holland. 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
1: I didn't either, because it's just an indication that I have already blessed you. Y'all ain't saying, I ain't never wrote a check this big. I ain't never gave a cash app amount this big before. Don't get scared now. God is trying to cultivate your faith because of what the bigness, can I say it? The bigness that's getting ready to hit your life in the name of Jesus. Amen, somebody. I refuse to quit. I refuse to quit. You don't run away from your giant. You run towards your giant. David didn't run away from Goliath. He ran to Goliath. The Bible says he ran to him. The best way to face your enemies and everything that the enemy has tried to put in your way is not to run from it. You run towards it. Amen, somebody. Knowing that whatever God has equipped you with this season is enough to slay your giant. Oh, yeah, I'm going to tackle this bill. I'm going to tackle this tuition. Y'all ain't saying nothing. I'm going to tackle it. I'm going to tackle this car payment. Amen. I'm not going to be just paying it month. I'm going to pay it off. I'm going to pay the house off. I'm talking about some big faith today. Amen, somebody. Well, no, I'm just going to take my time. No. I'm going to pay it off in 2 years. I'm going to pay it off at the end of the year. I don't know where the money coming from. I don't know how I'm going to get it, but I know it's paid off. Start calling it paid off. Call the car paid off. Call the tuition paid off in the name of Jesus. I want cash flow coming in. My cash flow coming in and it goes to a bill. The devil is a liar. Amen, somebody. Pay it off. Tell your neighbors, they pay it off. Pay it off. Pay it off. What you messing around for? Brad, well, I got 30 G's in the bank. No, pay it off. It ain't doing you any good. Pay it off. That little bit of interest you get from the bank, that ain't nothing. Pay it off. You don't know what God's trying to free you up from because of what's coming down the road. I believe I'm talking to somebody tonight. What the preacher say, who am I talking to tonight where I got to preach and teach like this? God is trying to stir you up in your faith. Amen, somebody. Somebody say amen. Here's your fourth point. Here it is. Cultivate a no quit. No retreat faith. Too late to turn back now. We already here now. We might as well go ahead in. Amen, somebody. We Egypt is gone. Amen. Egypt is gone. That season is gone. You can't turn back. You might as well go forward. You know what those two lepers say? Why sit here till we die? Come on, somebody, you might as well go ahead and see what the end going to be. Amen, somebody. Praise God. You might as well not let cancer take you out. Come on, somebody. You might as well not let a car crash take you out. You might as well not let a plane crash take you out. You might as well go on and see what the end going to be. Praise God. I'm going to see what the end going to be. Anybody? Amen, somebody. If God before me, who can stand against me? Here it is. Crossing over. What does crossing over demands? Endurance. Crossing over, it demands what? Endurance. Yeah, it demands endurance. You got to have endurance, even as a Christian. You do. Let's look at some scripture. I told you we're going to look at some scripture. Psalm 27. Psalm 27, verse 13 through 14. And Sarah Love is going to put that in the Amplified Classic. Notice what it says. What would have become of me had I not believed that I would see the Lord's goodness in the land of the living. Oh, I know I can have about 10 people that I thought I would have 10 people that were shot about that. But look, but maybe verse 14 will hit you. It says, wait and hope for and expect the Lord. Be brave and of good courage, and let your heart be stout and enduring. Yes, wait for and hope for and expect the Lord. Amen. Tell your neighbor, say, expect the Lord. Expect. Tap him on the shoulder. Expect the Lord. Expect the Lord. Brother Jamie over there on the island by, say, expect the Lord. Expect the Lord. Expect the Lord. See, this is what the religious Christians don't want you to talk like. No. They don't want you to say stuff. I expect the Lord. I expect the Lord. I expect God to come through. I expect God to manifest. I expect God to be there for me. They don't want you talking like that. They want you talking like, oh, you just don't know what God is going to do. He may bless you. He may not bless you. No, I expect the Lord. Expect the Lord. Put verse 13 on. We got to read that again. I tell you. Put verse 13. It says, what? What would have become of me had I not believed that I would see? Notice, he didn't see first. He said, believe that I would see. That's right, doctor. You got to make a decision first. You make a decision first, you're going to be healed, despite what the doctor says. You make a decision first, you're going to be blessed despite what the economy say and your job say. Don't live by your salary. You live by faith. Had I not believed that I would see the Lord's goodness in the land of the living. Amen. Too late now. We going to see the Lord's goodness. Hey, anybody going to see the Lord's goodness? Oh, don't say it if you don't mean it. I'm going to see the Lord's goodness. Oh, listen, I'm talking to myself. I'm going to see the Lord's goodness in the land where of the living, not the dead, in the living, in the land of the living. Where? The land of the living. Go ahead and tell your neighbor, I shall live and not die. Amen. I shall live. Anybody going to live? We not living just to get by. What you say? We not living just to get by. We're living in abundance. Because the thief comes not but for to steal, kill, and destroy. But Jesus said, I have come that you may have life and have it what? More abundantly. Amen, somebody. And if you think I'm just talking about money, oh no, health is wealth, baby. You can have all the money and be sick and can't enjoy not one bit of it. But I believe there is a God who knows how to keep his people healthy. I believe and know that there is a God, listen, who can heal your body. I believe and I know there is a God who can make a way out of no way. I believe that there is a God that can heal you in sickness, that can deliver you from affliction. Come on, somebody. That can bestow joy upon your heart in the land of the living. Amen, somebody. Here it is. Here it is. Look at Hebrews 12. Hebrews 12. You know the kind of coffee that God likes. Hebrews. Hebrews 12, verses 2 and 3. Notice what it says. It says, looking unto Jesus, the author and finisher of our faith, who for the joy that was set before him endured the cross, despising the shame, and has sat down, not getting ready to sit down. He sat down. He sat down. Y'all see that, right? He sat down where? At the right hand of the throne of God, in a position of authority. Y'all see that? Verse 3 says this, and it says, In verse 3, for consider him who endured such hostility from sinners against himself. Yeah, if Jesus had to go through it, you can go through it. Lest you become weary and discouraged. Where? And where? And say your spirit. In your what? Your souls. Your souls. Go to Romans chapter 15, verse 3. I can endure. Can anybody endure tonight? Amen, somebody. God is going to bring joy to your soul. God's getting ready to bring rest to your soul. I'm talking about all the attacks that you had to endure through sinners who didn't even know God. Come on, somebody. Trying to place a demand on you and your integrity and your character, and you looking for a break and a respite. I hear the Holy Ghost said the respite is here. I'm getting ready to offer you joy for your soul. That mean, oh, y'all didn't hear Jody's testimony. I don't know. I didn't mean it for it to be like this. But if God got to move some people out your way, if God got to move some people out your department, if God got to, yeah, if God has to do it, oh, I'm bringing ready to bring rest for your weary soul. Romans 15 and 3, notice what the Bible says. For even Christ did not please himself. But as it is written, the reproaches of those who reproach you fell on me. Oh, y'all ain't saying nothing. That's good. Somebody say that's good. Put that in the Amplified classroom so they can get a better understanding. Because they're like, I'm confused. What that mean? Let me bear something out. It says, for Christ did not please himself. He gave no thought to his own interest. But as it is written, the reproaches of abuses of those who reproach and abuse you fell on me. Jesus took it all. Somebody say he took it all. He took it all for you to take your place in glory. For you to take your place where? In glory. In glory. Go to Psalm 30 and 5. Ah, Lord, thank you, Jesus. Thank you, Lord. You took the reproach. You took the shame. Lord, Father, you took the abuse. Notice what it says in verse 5, said, for his anger is but for a moment. Oh, here it is. Here it is. His favor is for life. Come on, smile at me. Smile at me. If that don't make you smile, I don't know. Amen. You don't need a Coke in a smile. You just need this word. Amen, somebody. His favor is for what? For life. Weeping may endure for a night. But joy comes in the morning. Come on, somebody. It's good night, church. May the Lord bless you real good. Come on, somebody. Weeping may endure for a night. But joy, what it comes in the morning. Glory is your portion, church. Uh-huh. Jesus, he paid it all. Amen, somebody. He is the Alpha and the Omega, the beginning and the end. I wish I had a praying church. Amen, somebody. Hallelujah. We're going to run and see what the end going to be. Faith is not proven by how you start, but how you stand when pressure rises. You have a God who is bigger than pain. You have a God who is bigger than delay. You have a God that's bigger than disappointment. Oh, somebody better get this on live stream. You have a God that's bigger than resistance. And I command and declare right now that whatever is resisting you from moving into what God said you could have in this season, tonight is the night. It is far, far removed from you in the name of Jesus. I need you to declare this because y'all didn't get it. Say, nothing will take me away from believing God's word. Nothing will take me away from believing God's word. Nothing. Come on, say nothing. Anybody believe this word tonight? Anybody believe this word tonight? You don't let nobody take this word from you tonight. And when you refuse to quit, you step into that final posture. What is that, Pastor? Oh, here it is. I know you're thinking something tangible. You step into that final posture. I'm getting ready to say the P word. Oh, please forgive me. Praise. Praise. Somebody say praise. Here's point number five. This is my last point for the night because I got to let you go. Here it is, point number five. Praise God because his character is unbreakable. His character is what? Praise, listen to me. Praise is your agreement with God's integrity. When you praise him this Sunday, when you praise him this Friday, when you praise him this Saturday, oh, today's Wednesday, right? When you praise him tomorrow, let it be because you're praising him, because you are in agreement with his integrity. I'm in agreement with the God who cannot lie. If he hasn't he said it, will he not do? Will he make it strong? Will he cause you to stand up under it? Praise him tomorrow. Why? Because you agree with, I am in agreement with your integrity. Praise him Friday. God, I'm in agreement with your word. I'm in agreement, Lord, with your character. I'm in agreement that you're not a man that you shall lie. Neither are you the son of man that you shall repent. I'm in agreement that you are for me and not against me. I'm in agreement, Lord, that you made me the head and not the tail, above only and not beneath, blessed with every spiritual blessing in heavenly places in Christ Jesus. I'm in agreement, Lord, that I'm saved and protected and delivered from every facet and every entity that the enemy and the devil has tried to afflict on me in the name of Jesus. I am in agreement, Lord, that I'm healed from the crown of my head to the soles of my feet. And this too shall pass over my life, that whatever I'm going through in this season is but a light affliction. I got to give you some more scripture. I'm going to give you a couple, Sarah. I'm not going to do all of these. I'm just going to give them a couple. Here it is, Jeremiah 1 and 12. Jeremiah says, then the Lord said to me, you have seen well. Watch this, for I am ready to perform my word. Oh, yo, somebody need to declare that tonight, that God is ready to perform his word. You not waiting on God. God's been waiting on you, but now you getting ready to step up into your wealthy place, that God is getting ready to lead you and is leading you to a wide open space and to an area of silver and gold, because I hear the Holy Ghost saying that this is the portion I have for you, to build the house, to build the house, and nothing shall stand against you. Nothing shall be able to force you, to move you, because I have made you a fortified city. Come on, somebody. I have made you a fortified city. Tonight is your night. Tonight is your night. Tonight is your night. God's going to make it a night to remember. Amen, somebody. Get ready tonight. Oh, yeah, yeah, yeah. They need to see Isaiah 55. Let's go to Isaiah 55, verses 10 through 12. Notice what it says. For as the rain comes down and the snow from heaven and do not return there, watch this, but water at the earth and make it bring forth and bud, that it may give what? Seed to the sower and bread what? To the eater. Watch this, we're not done. It says, so shall my word be that goes forth out of my mouth, for from my mouth it shall not return to me void, but it shall accomplish what I please. And it shall prosper in the thing which I sent it. No, he's not done. Go to verse 12. Notice what it says. For you shall go out with joy. You shall go out with joy and be led out with peace. The mountains and the hills shall break forth into singing before you. Every high thing, that means every lofty thing, everything that was put in your place, in its place, are going to be glad when they see you with your stuff. They're going to be glad when they see you get it. They're going to be glad when they see you coming. They're going to be glad because their prayers, watch this, is coming to pass. What do you mean the prayer? You the answer. You the answer. Tell your neighbor, say, you the answer. You the answer. You the answer. They're going to be glad. They're going to be glad. Somebody say they're going to be glad. They were glad when I showed up. Come on. What? You've been waiting for me? You've been waiting for me? Oh, you've been waiting for me? Oh, yeah, yeah, yeah. We've been waiting on you. Oh, you the answer to our prayers. Not to say that you are God, but we know you represent him. And God sent you here to bring a mighty deliverance in my department. God sent you here to bring a mighty deliverance in my family. God sent you here to bring a mighty deliverance in my city. Come on, somebody. In my metro, in my area of influence, we have been stagnant. We have been sitting here wondering, should we go on? Should we just close everything down? Should we just close the business? Should we just close the department? But here you showed up. In the nick of time, we didn't know what God was going to do. We just thought God, it was just going to come in the sky. But you showed up with the anointing. You showed up because you had the answer to the problem. You showed up with your Jesus. You showed up with your Holy Ghost. You showed up with the word in your mouth. Come on, somebody. You showed up with a season. You showed up with something in your hand. You showed up with the anointing that destroys the yokes and removes the burdens. And now we know because God sent you that we can move forward. We know that everything's going to be all right. We know that there's a future and a hope for us. We know that God still loves us. We know that God has not forsaken us. We know that we can press on no matter what, because you are the answer. You are the answer. Oh, I feel like giving God the glory and the praise because of what he's doing, not for my life, but what he's doing in your life. What, come on, what you set your heart and your mind to do, what you put in your heart to do is getting ready to come to pass. It's getting ready to flourish. I feel here the preacher say, who am I talking to tonight? You don't supposed to stay the same when you stay. So what? Things are supposed to be different. You don't supposed to keep doing the same. If you want to do the same thing you did before I got here, then I wasn't the one. But if you want to move to see what the end gonna be, then oh yeah, this anointing is for you. This anointing is for you. Amen, somebody. Go to Hebrews chapter 13 real quickly, because I got to close. I got to close. Hallelujah, Jesus. Ooh, y'all about to let me get in the Holy Ghost fit tonight. Praise God. We supposed to be calm on Wednesday. Glory be to God. Keisha, we supposed to be calm on Hebrews 13, verses 5 through 6. We supposed to be calm on Wednesday and dignified. Y'all done got me out here. Woo, we might as well go on. Amen, somebody. I stepped in the water. The water was cold. Come on, somebody. It chilled my body, but not my soul. If you don't believe, I've been redeemed. Come on. Follow me down to the Jordan stream. Say the Jordan River is chilly and cold because it chilled my body and not my soul. Y'all ain't ready. Amen, somebody. Hallelujah. No, notice what Hebrew, it says, put that back on the screen. It says, let your conduct be without covetousness. be content with such things as you have. For he himself has said, watch this, I will never leave you nor forsake you. Oh, he ain't finished. Verse 6, it goes on. So we may boldly say, the Lord is my helper. Oh, y'all ain't. What you say? The Lord, come on, somebody make that declaration tonight. Say, the Lord is my helper. The Lord is my helper. Come on, say it. The Lord is my helper. He said, I will not fear. What can man do to me? I want you to remember that tonight. Write these scriptures down, and I want you to go over these scriptures. I'm not going to give them all of it, Sarah Lee, on the screen. Write this script, these scriptures down. Isaiah 43, 1 through 3. Isaiah 43, 1 through 3. Because if I do all of them, boy, we're going to tear the house down. Amen, somebody. Write this down. John 16 and 33. 16 and 33. What'd I say, John? 16 and 33. Write this down. Luke 1 and 37. Luke 1 and 37. Okay? Write this down. Psalm 37. Psalm 37, verse 25. Psalm 37, verse 25. And then, of course, all of Psalm 23. All of Psalm 23. I want you to go over those scriptures in your spare time. But here it is. Praise is not emotional expression. Praise is not emotional expression. It is spiritual legislation. It anchors you in the truth that God's character cannot fail and his word cannot return void. For those who need those scriptures that I say, it's on the screen right now. If you miss one, they're on the screen. It'll be up there for maybe about 5 seconds. You can take your picture of it. Put it back on the screen. One, two. All right. I believe everybody got it. Declare this with me before we conclude this. Say, God is my helper. He will not fail his word concerning me. Hallelujah. I want you to remember tonight. I want you to remember tonight. I want you to remember this tonight. When you see right, you move right. I want you to remember that tonight. When you see right, you move right. Remember, Israel crossed Jordan not because they were strong, but because they were aligned with God. When your image of the Father is restored, when your focus is anchored in the Word, when your spirit is listening, when you trust God into the unknown, when your faith refuses to quit, and when your praise agrees with his integrity, you cannot stay where you've been. You will move. You will cross, Jamia. Harrison, you will step into what God promised. Sister Centrale, you will see the goodness of the Lord. We're at in the land of the living. Come on, I know you made some declarations tonight, but we're going to make this final declaration tonight before we get ready to close out. Here it is. I want you to repeat after me. I see God clearly. I hear God accurately. Oh, no, we got to start over because y'all sounding like, you know, punks jump up to get beat down. Come on, you got to say, I see God clearly. I hear God accurately. I follow God boldly. I endure faithfully. I praise him continually. And I cross over.
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4: 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Get ready for the dynamic preaching and teaching from the Word of God. 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

0: ain't gonna do nothing. A cone. What's wrong with you? I ain't come to the morning. What's wrong? You going to work tomorrow? You take some NyQuil and tie on everything, gets you out of there. Y'all know I'm turning good. You out of there. But can't come to the house of God. Always have an excuse. Pastor Jordan, I talked this way because my brother is dead now. I've been there. I wouldn't ask you to do something I wouldn't do. My brother wouldn't ask you something that he wouldn't do. That same battle, he is great as among you, let him serve. Who's more great than Jesus and the pastor? Am I talking good? I've been away, and then we had funerals and stuff like that, and they get through, I be back in the floor. Don't I? They say, got it. I said, I got it. So when you do that, people mind doing nothing. I saw these pastors don't like me. I don't care. The church pay this bill. I hear the Lord in my spirit say, preach, son. God, I will. Am I talking good? Hey, sister.
1: That they may obtain the salvation.
0: Yes.
1: Which is in Christ Jesus with eternal glory.
0: Read the book.
1: It is a faithful saying.
0: It's a faithful saying.
1: For if we be dead with him.
0: If we be dead with him, what?
1: We shall also live with
0: him. We'll live with him.
1: If we suffer.
0: How about dead spiritually? You don't go back and drink again. You don't go back and ho-hop again. Because that is dead. What if you did in the world? You don't do it no more. Oh, God. I hear the Lord say, peace, son. God, I will. That's why I need to be preaching the pulpits. Everybody going to heaven now. You love Jesus? Yeah. You're still doing the same thing we're doing. Read, sister.
1: If we suffer.
0: If we what?
1: If we suffer.
0: If we what?
1: If we
0: suffer. We talking about that? If we what?
1: Suffer.
0: If we what?
1: Suffer.
0: Well, what?
1: We shall also reign with him.
0: Is that your Bible? Is that your Bible? Don't nobody want to suffer, but guess what? Sometimes suffering don't come. Hold it right there. I remember when I got sick. I mean, he told this. I was young, 50 years old, and the devil hit my body. And that devil come say, I heard him say, look at you now. I told y'all, I said, look at you now. You sick. You had more than that. You didn't go through this when you were serving me. And the Lord come and told me, say, that same power that runs through you is going to heal you. And I said again, at 50 years old, God told me I got to test you. And the way I'm going to lose some of y'all, I got to test you the way that you've never been tested before. And at 50 years old, that again, I got examination and they found cancer. And I was ready to go out to eat. And I said, what? He said, yes. When the doctor call you about 8 o'clock at night. And I never get up, pastor. I lost all my appetite. And that devil was talking to me. And God put you through a test. And God let me know. And God say, don't tell the church. I'm going to help somebody. Don't tell the church till the week you go get an operation. And me and Linda, he said, I want to go with David and make sure it ain't spreading. He said, yeah, but he said, this is what I want you, don't want you to do. Don't tell the people till week before you go. Tell certain people. My brother knew, my mama knew. He said, don't let the devil see you cry. Let me tell you something. When you're in the anointing, you don't feel nothing. But Pastor, when I rode down that road and I come back to myself, and then again, I'll get on my knees and pray, and I feel it. God said, don't you do it. It dried up. And me and Linda would go through the hospitals. I couldn't tell nobody. And they stuck IVs in my arm and shot nuclear medicine through my arms to make sure the cancer hadn't spread it. Seven centimeters. I never forget. I would be in a certain service. I remember when certain preachers would come here. And I was in the audience, had my hand up, and that preacher come out of the pulpit and whisper my ear, the same thing, you got to go through this. Amen. And I told the church, and they were stunned. And that doctor could open me up like a hole. There was a tumor. They found it in 99. They cut me open so, and I took the operation in 2001. Sewed me up with stitches and staples. They took it out. 1999, 2001, I took the operation. It's 2026, and the cancer hadn't come back. Why? God allowed the devil to, he did, Joe. And guess what? When I went through that, my anointing is shot. And tell you something, my brother and my sister, you got to go through something to be a leader. Amen. I'm saying everybody got to go through cancer.

0: Linda said I had surgery 2000, right? Okay, thank you, baby. Okay. What did I say? 2001. So that's what, about 20 what? 26 years. No radiation. And what happened when I come out? The Bible, the devil might cut the body. But Pastor Joe, when I come out under anesthesia, I was saying, at the cross, where I first, under anesthesia. See, that was in my what? My spirit. And Sister Stephanie back then, guess what? I was laying there, ain't there. Most time they knock you out. I was laying there looking. They throwing them knives. Surgeon comes and say, "You all right there?" Yeah. Back in that, they didn't knock you out. I'm laying there. They were throwing them knives and that stuff like that. I had peace. I saw that great big old light up there. He said, "You ready, Dave?" I said, "Yeah." He said, "Get up on the table." And I looked at her, I said, "I ain't going to sleep. I'm going to look at this dot. I ain't doing nothing until they roll me down the door." Thank you, Lord! I know I got off that. Help somebody. Read, sister.
1: If we deny him, he also will deny us.
0: Read a book.
1: If we believe not, yet he abideth faithfully, he cannot deny himself.
0: Yes.
1: Of these things,
0: yes.
1: Put them in remembrance. Charging them before the Lord.
0: Yes.
1: That they strive not about words to no profit.
0: Read.
1: But to the subverting of the hearers.
0: Read the Bible.
1: Study to show thyself approved of God.
0: You gotta put down that TV. Come on. You gotta study. Yes, sir. Study. Amen. Read the book.
1: A workman that needeth not to be ashamed.
0: Yes.
1: Rightly dividing the word of truth.
0: Read the Bible.
1: But shun profane and vain babbling.
0: Oh, quit listening to everything. You don't need to hear everything. Some people in the church know everything. That's right. Pastor Joseph, everything what they need to know. What did they say? They know everything that what they need to know. God bless you, son. That's right. Read.
1: For they will increase unto more ungodliness.
0: Read the Bible.
1: For the word will eat at thus a canker.
0: It eats you up. You know what a canker do? A canker worm? Either tree up like, I don't know what. Read that Bible.
1: Unto whom is Hymenaeus?
0: Read.
1: And Philetheus.
0: Read.
1: Who concerning the truth.
0: Yes.
1: Having erred, saying that the resurrection is past already.
0: Read.
1: And overthrow the faith of some.
0: Yes.
1: Nevertheless. The foundation of God standeth sure.
0: Read.
1: Having this seal. The Lord knoweth them that are his.
0: The Lord know you. Said the Lord know me. He know who we are. Read, sister.
1: And let everyone that nameth the name of Christ.
0: Read.
1: Depart from iniquity.
0: What? Read, sister.
1: But in a great house.
0: Yeah, a great house.
1: There are not only vessels of gold and of silver.
0: Vessels of gold and silver.
1: But also of wood and of the earth.
0: Read.
1: And some to honor.
0: Uh-huh.
1: And some to dishonor.
0: Read the book.
1: If a man therefore purge himself from these.
0: You got to purge yourself. Read.
1: He shall be a vessel of honor.
0: Yes.
1: Sanctified. And meet for the master's use. And prepared unto every good work. Flee also youthful lust.
0: Ooh, is Paul talking? Y'all say, shout me. I might do a little.

0: man. That's where it's talking, ain't it? Read.
1: But follow righteousness.
0: Follow what?
1: Righteousness.
0: Read.
1: Faith.
0: Faith.
1: Charity.
0: Charity.
1: Peace.
0: Peace.
1: With them that call on the Lord.
0: Uh-huh.
1: Out of a pure heart.
0: Now, if you get that, when you call on the Lord, he'll hear you. Please read.
1: But foolish and unlearned questions.
0: Read.
1: Avoid. Annoying that they.
0: What? It's a book talking. Read it over again.
1: But foolishness.
0: Foolishness.
1: And unlearned questions.
0: Unlearned questions.
1: Avoid.
0: Avoid it.
1: Knowing that they do engender strifes.
0: Yes.
1: And the servant of the Lord.
0: Yes.
1: Must not strive.
0: Read.
1: But be gentle unto all men. Apt to teach patience. In meekness instructing those that oppose themselves. If God peradventure will give them repentance to the knowledge of the truth. And that they may recover themselves out of the snare of the devil. Who are taken captive by him at his will.
0: Come on, give God praise. What was that, sister? What was that?
2: 2 Timothy 2:1-26.
0: Okay, I'm going to keep on. Give me 2 Timothy. I wasn't going to read this. I'm going to read this first, but really I want to talk about go up above this. The Lord said, go up above that and talk, hit that a little bit, son. Go above me, hit, give me 1-5. Then drop down 10-14. I got to brush this off a little bit. I'm sorry. 2 Timothy, the 3:1-5, and then drop down 10-14. And read it slow.
1: This know also.
0: What?
1: That in the last days.
0: In the last days.
1: Perilous
0: times. But I had to hit this. Because a lot of this stuff going on. I'm going to give her suffering, but I got to deal with this a little bit, okay? Read it slow.
1: Perilous times.
0: Perilous times.
1: Shall come.
0: Shall come.
1: For men shall be lovers of their own selves.
0: Is it here? Sometimes men stand in the mirror more than women. I'm a man. I ain't got to do all that. Read.
1: Covetous.
0: Covetous.
1: Boasters.
0: Boasters.
1: Proud.
0: Proud.
1: Blasphemers.
0: Blasphemers.
1: Disobedient to parents.
0: Read.
1: Unthankful.
0: Unfaithful.
1: Unthankful.
0: Unthankful.
1: Unholy.
0: Unholy.
1: Without natural
0: affection. Let me hit on that. Without natural affections. Without natural affections. Without natural affections. So what is that saying? A man and a man should lust after each other. That's out natural affection. A woman shouldn't want another woman. Somebody got to say it. Because that's, God didn't make you that way. A man shouldn't want another man, and a woman shouldn't want another woman. If you're a man and you're really a man, you want a woman in your life. If you're a real woman, you want a real man in your life. Because that's without natural affection. It's not natural. What's wrong with you? You messed up. And you wasn't born that way. God didn't make you that way. You made yourself that way. Without natural affections. I had to, Lord, don't be hit on that. Instead of church embracing it. I love it, but it's wrong. I was born this way. Then what the word say? That's what our natural faces. Let that sink in. Read, sister.
1: Truth breakers.
0: Truth breakers.
1: False accusers.
0: False accusers.
1: Incontinence. Fierce.
0: Read.
1: Despisers of those that are good.
0: Read.
1: Traitors.
0: Traitors.
1: Heady.
0: Heady.
1: High-minded.
0: High-minded.
1: Lovers of pleasure.
0: Lovers of pleasure.
1: More than lovers of God.
0: I like sports, but I ain't put sports before God. Amen. Super Bowl, I love the Super Bowl. If I gotta be the church, guess what? I see the score. Amen. I don't have Super Bowl parties in my church. This is Apostle Smith. And I'm so grateful and I'm so appreciative that you tuned into the Lift Up Jesus broadcast. I said in previous tapings, it'll be worth your while to drive in 1900 Lane Street and sit in one of these anointed. It's nothing great about me. It's anointed to come upon me. It's all about Jesus. We love the Lord. I see you next week at the same time. Come on, give God praise.
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0: Welcome to the Exodus in Ministry Radio broadcast featuring Reverend Dr. Darrell A. Blue, Senior Pastor of Little Rock AME Zion Church, located at 401 North McDowell Street in Charlotte, North Carolina. The aim of this broadcast is to empower believers to make our awesome God's Word the undisputed truth while leading the lost to Christ. Now, at the end of the broadcast, information will be given about the church's website as well as an opportunity to obtain this message. Now, the Bible declares in Romans 10 and 17, "So then faith cometh by hearing, and hearing by the word of God." So without further ado, it's the Little Rock Choir followed by the preaching of Reverend Dr. Darrell A. Blue. Be blessed.
1: Come on, everybody, lift your hands. Lift your hands. As we sing, "I love you, Lord, today. I love you.

0: time to break the heart month. The song said, my heart is filled with praise. Come on. My heart is filled with praise. Come on. Oh.
1: Grateful this morning, and anybody's heart filled with praise. We have so many reasons. So many reasons that our hearts should be filled with the praise of God. We love you today, God. Go with me to 1 John chapter 4, and it is on the screen for those that want to follow along. For those who are using their Bibles, either paper or electronic, we're in the very back. So go to Revelation and turn to books. You'll see John. 1 John chapter 4. Begin reading at verse 12, and then we're going to skip down to verse 17, and I'll end reading at verse 21. 1 John chapter 4, verse 12 reads as thus. No one has ever seen God. And if we love one another, God lives in us. And his love is perfected in us. Verse 17. Actually, verse 17 is right. Love has been perfected among us in this, that we may have boldness on the day of judgment, because he is, so we are in this world. There is no fear in love, but perfect love casts out fear, for fear has to do with punishment, and whoever fears has not reached perfection in love. We love because he first loved us. Those who say, listen, I love God and hate your brothers or sisters are liars. I didn't say it, he said it. For those who do not love a brother or sister whom they have seen cannot love God whom they have not seen. The commandment we have from him is this: those who love God must love their brothers and sisters also. Well, I'm going to follow Dr. Blue, the other Dr. Blue. And I want to read this from the Message translation. I think do y'all have that up? Message? Good. Thank you so much. See, they came prepared. Verse 17. Now, I had mine all. Okay, here we go. And from the Message translation, God is love. When we take up permanent residence in a life of love, we live in God and God lives in us. This way, love has the run of the house, becomes a home and mature in us, so that we're free of worry on judgment day. Our standing in the world is identical with Christ. There is no room for love for fear. Well-formed love banishes fear. since fear is crippling. A fearful life, fear of death, fear of judgment, is one not yet fully formed in love. We, though, are going to love, love and be loved. First, we were loved. Now we love. He loves us first. If anyone boasts, I love God, and goes right on hating his brother or sister, thinking nothing of it, he is a liar. If he won't love the person he cannot see, he can't see, how can he love the God he cannot see? The command we have from Christ is blunt. Loving God includes loving people. You got to do both. All right. Y'all put on your seatbelt. Let's pray first. God, how grateful we are to be in your presence. God, we ask in this preaching moment that you would give us clarity of speech, clarity of thought, so that we might deliver what you have said to your people. And I ask, oh God, that you give us ears to hear, hearts to receive, minds to obey you. God, that as we hear your word, we would not only be hearers of the word, but also doers. Allow us to leave this space better than we entered. And as we continue in this sermon series, God, we ask, Lord, that you would build us up in the holy faith, that we might grow and mature in love. This is our prayer in Jesus' name. Amen. For a few moments this morning, I want to talk about perfected love in a fractured world. As we look at this third component of the four dimensions of love, my task is to teach on how we love other believers. And what's interesting is the Apostle John, who is credited with writing the main Gospel of John, and then these other epistles of John, begins to tell us that he is talking to a church that is under pressure, a church that is divided, a church that is wounded, and most of all, a church that is uncertain. He enters into this tension and he gives a command that feels almost impossible. He tells the church, love one another. John does not romanticize love. He does not say love is easy. He does not say love is sentimental. He says love is evidence. Love is proof that God lives in us, and love is the visible manifestation of the invisible God. And yet, here is the tension in the text. John says, I didn't say just love those who love you. John didn't say just love those who think like you. John did not say love those who act like you. John says love one another. Here is the real question in our context today. How do I love those who profess Jesus Christ but struggle to love God's creation? Are you asking me to love other believers who love God but dishonor my humanity? God, what about those who mistreat us but lift your name up but don't honor my race, gender, immigration status, culture. This love is not an easy love, because John is saying that if we're going to love, the love does not hinge on the fact of if they love you. The love begins with God. Now, here is what John really tries to help us to see, is that how can we love them? And John says the answer is you have to be called to perfected love. A love that is not naive, not passive. A love that is not complicit. Perfected love is mature, courageous, and rooted in God. It does not mean that we have to bow down to hate. It does not mean that we have to conform to certain ways of things. But John says, you've got to love because God is love. Let's look at this, because verse 12 helps us, and I read it first. The first point I want to bring out to you is that love reveals that reveals the God we cannot see. This is where it all begins, because in order to love one another, you first have to love God. And that's why we started off this series, Love God. Then we moved on to self, Dr. Blue dealt with last week. But this week we're looking at love of neighbor. You cannot love your neighbor properly if you don't love God first. Because you know how you love your neighbor? You have to love the God in them. Because if we leave it to the natural self, we cannot love one another like Christ requires us to love. Because when we go to love some people, before we can think about love, we look at their actions. We think about the mistreatment. We think about all of those things that they've taken us through. We thought about what they said. And John says, no, no, no, don't get lost on them. First, we have to think of them as creations of God, not what they've done and who they are. And so John says, I need you to understand that love reveals the God that we cannot see. John begins with this mystery, and he says to us that we must understand that this God who was invisible, when you love, you create a God who becomes visible. How? Because love is put into action, and the love begins to take root, and it begins to produce fruit so people can see how God is operating and moving throughout the world. And so we must not get caught up on this political agenda. We must not get caught up in these cultural issues that are going on. He says, first of all, recognize that God is revealed through love, and that's why he calls us to love. This is why it is so painful when believers who profess Jesus and fail to love God's creation, that we sometimes struggle with them, because we're trying to say, how can you twist or open your mouth to say you love God and can't love me? And before we even talk about loving me, you can't even speak to me. See, the thing is, John calls us to really consider and have a moment of contemplation within our mind to say that love has to begin with God, but you also have to love, as we dealt with last week, self. Because sometimes we love God, but we struggle with us, so we can't give what we don't have. And I can't truly and honestly love my neighbor because I'm struggling to love me. And John says, if you're going to reveal this invisible God, this God who needs to be shown among the world, then we have to begin to offer a love that is not easy, but a love that calls us to another level, a love that says that we must move to a place that does not focus on me, but focuses on God. Sometimes the struggle is real. Because when you've been deeply wounded, it's hard to love. It's hard to offer love. It's hard to love, especially the one who's caused the pain, to help put you in the place that you are. But here's what we have to recognize as believers. When we put ourselves in God, God helps to rebuild us to a place to show them that you might have helped me to get where I am, but you can't keep me where I am. As you grow in love, it helps you to recognize that we are not defined by humanity. That we are defined by the God who created us, who we were a thought in God's mind from the very beginning. He says the way that you can love others is that you begin to see them through the lenses of God and not your own. I would argue, it's just my argument, that sometimes it's easier to love your enemies. Because at least you know who they are. It becomes difficult to love those who say that they love the same God that you love. But when you look at the fruit of it, they're like the fig tree in the Bible, lacking fruit. But John says, don't get caught up in what you see. You love them anyway. Here's what I recognize is that we cannot control whether others reveal God accurately. We do control whether we do. So what John says is, you can't control the actions of your neighbor, but you can control your own actions. Don't let your neighbor's actions cause you to be like them. John says, model what perfected love looks like. And that's why we have to begin with God first, because as we allow God in our hearts and God begins to allow the love of God to take over, you will begin to love that. Because you had a bad day, you want me to have a bad day. Because you had a bad day, you want me to have a bad day. But the truth of the matter is, I'm not going to let you ruin my joyful day and how God has blessed me because you got an attitude. No, when I woke up this morning, I woke up with gratitude in my mind. And because the Lord loves me, I'm going to shine the light so that you can see the love of God that is on the inside of me. Did anybody come with a made up mind that I'm not going to let nobody ruin my day? Because when I think about the love of God that is on the inside of me, I just want to allow the love to flow. All right, let's go to point two. Perfected love casts out fear. Verse 18. The Bible says there is no fear in love, but perfect love casts out fear. Fear is often the root of cruelty. And especially today, we got people who are fearful of losing power. People fearful of anyone that is different. What John says is, we can't get caught up in these individuals who are moving and acting and making decisions because they're fearful. But he says that perfected love casts out fear, because the more you allow the love of God to infiltrate your life, it moves fear out. He's very clear that they can't live or dwell in the same place. And that's why we need people who have perfected love, because the more they see the love of God, the more fear has to go. See, believers, some believers fear losing cultural dominance. They sometimes cling to policies and institutions that harm others. Fear can masquerade as righteousness, but perfect fear, perfect love, perfected love casts out fear. See, perfected love is not weak love. It is a mature love. It is a love that has been tested, a love that has been stretched. It has gone through some suffering. John says to us that when you operate in a perfected love says, I see you and I'm going to name the injustice.

0: I'm going to stand against systems that are harmful. See, here's the truth of the matter, and this is why you need perfected love, because when you have perfected love, it begins to turn your heart into a softer heart so that God can get the glory out of your life, versus when you have a love that is that have fear operating in fear. Fear leads to leading your heart to a heart of stone. You get all hard on the inside. But he says you got to allow love to come on the inside of you, because when love is abiding there, love begins to cause transformation in your life. Can I use an example? Look at Saul. He started off as the persecutor. He was going after every believer. And this is why we can't give up on people. People may start out one way. But Saul became Paul. And so what he says is, the very ones who start out one way, when they see examples of what real love looks like, God may use you to be the very one to help transform their life.
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6: What's up, everybody? 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
7: I want to preach today, but before I do, I've got to do some things, get some things out the way. Got to get some things out the way, and I'm going to ask Sister Sonya, would you come help me? I need your help. I need your help. Want to do some things. Bring your mic. Bring your microphone with you. Yeah, bring your microphone with you. Preach in a second, but I want to do some things. All right, so we've got our drums, our keys, and our vocalists, and they're going to lead a selection. All right, whenever y'all are ready, we'll do it together. 1 2 1 2 3

So somebody was playing one song, and then somebody else was playing a different song, and then the singer was singing a totally different song. Now be honest, I know we in church and we love everybody, but be honest, was that good? We could tell ourselves, no, that wasn't good, because it wasn't together. Everybody was doing their own thing. Okay, I wonder what would happen if we all did the same thing. Okay, so you all follow her lead.

much better, right? Because they were all singing and playing the same song. Okay, okay, good. That was beautiful. Thank you. Y'all give them a hand. Yes, yes. Okay, be seated, be seated. I'm going to preach. I'm going to preach now. I'm going to preach now. The title of my message today is United We Conquer. Unity is the power to dominate. If we can get united, then we can conquer. We are unstoppable when we agree. This is why the devil fights for us to be in disharmony with each other. And this is why he works together to keep all the sinners together. Because if all the crackheads get together and say, we gonna smoke crack, don't you worry, crack gonna get smoked. I'm teaching better than y'all giving me credit for. If all the club hoppers say, we going out tonight, and they all agree which one they're going to first, that's where they gonna end up at. I'm teaching better than y'all giving me credit for. If all the thieves said, we're going to go rob this store at this time, can't get people to agree on nothing, but if they all agreed on that, then that store is getting robbed at that time. Because they made up their mind that they were going to do it, and they all had the same mind. Likewise, though, if all the saints agreed to uproot the violence in Charlotte streets, then all the violence in the streets would disappear. If all the saints came into the house of God and agreed that for the next few hours, we're not going to be on our phone, we're not going to be in our makeup bag, we're not going to be preoccupied with what we got on, for the next few hours, we are just going to worship the Lord our God. If we all came in with the same mind, then glory would fall. The devil wants you united in sinful thoughts, and God wants you united in dominion. If we all agree that we're not going to be beat anymore, if we all agree I'm not losing another fight, then we would win every fight. If we all agree that we're going to take everything, y'all didn't hear what I said, that we're going to take everything that God has for us, if we all agree. And I want you to get clarity on this, and I'll say a little bit more about this later, but you can be in the room and not agree. So you got to be careful, because everybody who got a pass in ain't got a pass to what you're going into. We got to get on the same page. We have to be in agreement that this is where we're going, and this is how we're going to get there. If we debate about it, we're going to miss it. Genesis 11, 1 through 9. You're looking at me funny because I didn't start with a text. Let's go catch up. On your paper, you can see it. Genesis 11, 1 through 9. You kind of got to speed with me because I'm already in a speedy flow. I got one speed and it's on. So let's just go with it. Genesis 11, 1 through 9. The Bible says, let's read it together. Ready? 1, 2, 3, read. At this time, everyone who lived on the earth spoke one language. They used the same words. People moved to the east. They reached a large flat piece of land called Shinar. They stayed there to live. They said to each other, we should make bricks and cook them until they are hard. These people use bricks instead of stones to build houses. They use tar to hold the bricks together instead of cement. They said, let us build a city to live in. We should also build a very tall tower. The tower will go up into the heavens. Then we will always be famous. If we do that, we will not have to separate and go live in different places on the earth. But the Lord came down to see the city and the tower. He saw that the people had started to build them. The Lord said, because they all speak the same language, they are able to do this. If they can do this together, they may decide to do whatever they want.
Now we must go down to them. We must make their language become confused. Then they will not be able to understand each other. So the Lord separated the people from one another. They went to live in different lands all over the earth. They stopped building the city for themselves. That is why the people called the city Babel. It was because the Lord confused all the people of the world, and he gave them different languages to speak. From that time, the Lord separated the people from each other so that they lived in different places all over the earth. At Babel, the people spoke the same language. They had the same mind. And it's a little more nuanced than just saying they all spoke English, or they all spoke Korean, or they all spoke Mandarin. No, they all had the same heart. They all had the same mind. And what you gotta know why God did what he did, their mind was not to please God. They got together and said, let's build us a temple. That's what the tower is. Let's build us a temple tower so that people will come and worship us at this great thing that we have built. And because the Bible says they all said the same thing, because they all believed the same thing, and because they were all doing the same thing, the tower that they were building would have reached the heavens. God took notice of the fact, not that they all shouted and praised and danced, but that they all had the same mind. And when you get on one accord, King James term, you can do anything. If one person tries to jump you, that's one thing. But if they try to jump all of us, they're going to have a very hard time. Because if we all get together and say, not today, then today it ain't going to happen. God reveals a very key point here, that their ideation was evil. They wanted to be worshipped. They wanted to be lifted high. They wanted to be praised and to be served. They wanted to be atop. They wanted to be gods unto themselves. So God came down and confused the language, but as evil as their desire was, God didn't say it couldn't happen. In fact, it's the opposite. He said, as cuckoo for Cocoa Puffs as these people are, they cuckoo for Cocoa Puffs together. And their cuckoo-ness together is going to have them invade heaven and mess everything up. I have to confuse their language. If they stop understanding each other, then they won't be able to do this thing. But if I leave them alone, they'll break up here. And then I'll have angels fighting people. These people are going to lose everything I am trying to build for them because they want to do it themselves. But they had a mind to do it together. The reality is when spirit people get together and say, we're going to do something, and we all agree it's going to be done, then it's got to happen. Y'all missing y'all's place to shout. It's got to happen. I know we've built a culture that has raised people to be independent, that has raised people, Trinity, to be by themselves. But you got to know, Mother Wiley, I need you and you need me. And if we link arms together and decide on where we're going, nothing can stop us. What if we all made up our minds that this year, according to God in Genesis 11, we're going to take it because we have to. And we're going to keep the same mind, and that's exactly how we're going to get it. Y'all missing it. I wish I could really preach it at the outset. I got to build it up for you before I get there. What if we all agree this is the year of conquest? This is the year of deeds and titles. This is the year of canceled diagnosis. This is the year where the lost child returns home and stays there. This is the year that my blessing becomes mine. Not just me by myself, but me with you and you with her and her with him and him with them. If we all locked hands together and said, we are not leaving 2026 till we get it. Then the Bible says, if their mind is made up, they'll have it.
It's not so much that they had the same language, it's that they had the same heart. And you read it and you went past it and you didn't really know what it meant. But these people were so united that instead of using stone and cement, they started using brick and mortar. Now, it doesn't mean much to you because we use brick and mortar today. But we use it today. How did they know how to use it? It's a unique point because it's the only point where it's mentioned 11 chapters into God's holy word. And this is the first instance where we find here are people burning bricks and using mortar to make buildings. Okay, you're going to get this. These people got together of the same mind and received a download for the technology to do it. Okay, y'all, I'm using too many words. Okay, they got together, agreed on what they were going to do, and in their mind, brick was birthed. And now, because what they were trying to do was impossible. Okay, I'll use specific examples, that'll help. If I have a vision to shut down every gang in Charlotte, if we all agree on that vision, as impossible as that sounds, in our minds together will come the plan to make it happen. And then after we get the plan, all we got to do is follow the plan. If I make up in my mind that as the pastor of this church, I don't want any more members to get diagnosed with cancer, and all the members agreed, not because they're sorry and afraid, but because they are bold and confident in their God, and we all started walking together towards health and wellness and wholeness and divine divinity and protection, then the idea will come, this is how you live cancer free. These people got together. Oh, I'm going to use a good one. These people got together. I'm going to break it down to you. These people got together with a vision that they had no way to make happen. Then they got together trying to make it happen, and the iPhone came out. They started to get together and try to make it happen, and then the car engine was developed. They got together to do something that had never been done before, and then somebody got schematics for an airplane. The impossible becomes your reality when you work together. As long as you're looking at it by yourself, you'll never have what you need to get it done. But if you learn to walk hand in hand, step in step, then the idea will come to you. It reminds me of sometimes I'll be at the house

0: Hear that? That's now crispier McCrispy strip meeting creamy Caesar sauce. Sounds extra crispy. Caesar sauce at McDonald's for a limited time. Ba-da-ba-ba-ba.
1: Get it by myself. I couldn't get the revelation on how to get it done. But when I got some agreement, what was impossible for me became doable for me. So maybe the thing that's keeping you out of your blessing is not your faith, it's not your praise, it's not your pride, it's the fact that you ain't got no agreement. And this is where you have to be discerning, Brother Thorns, because everybody who's on your row ain't on your row. When we say grab your neighbor by the hand, every neighbor ain't really a neighbor. So you have to be discerning about who you come into agreement with. Because if I'm saying healing, healing, healing, and my neighbor is saying ouch, ouch, ouch, we're not on the same page. Matthew 16, 18 through 19, this is in the New Living Translation. Jesus is talking to the soon-to-be Apostle Peter, and he says, "Now this I say to you, that you are Peter, which means rock, and upon this rock I will build my church, and all the powers of hell will not conquer it, and I will give you..." Who is he talking to? Yeah, he's talking to Peter, but who is he talking about now? Thank you, reading comprehension. He's talking to Peter. "You are the rock on which I will build my church. And I will give you..." Who's you? The church. "The keys to the kingdom of heaven. Whatever you, the church, forbid on earth will be forbidden in heaven. And whatever you, the church, permit on earth will be permitted in heaven." So many people misunderstand the context of the verse. They think he's telling Peter, "Peter, I'm going to give you the keys." No, he's saying, "Peter, you got a revelation. And on the revelation that I am the Messiah, I'm going to build my church. I'm going..." This means called out ones. "I'm going to call some people out. And I'm calling them out to give them the keys to the kingdom of heaven. So when all my called out ones say this has to stop, then it's going to have to stop. If all my called out ones say this has to flow, then it's going to flow." What if we could get all the churches in Charlotte? What if we could get all the churches, Pentecostal, Presbyterian, Church of God in Christ, Methodist, Episcopalian, new non-denominational, New Way, Latter Day, if we could all get on the same page, maybe then we could finally turn the key in the kingdom of heaven. It's not, and I'm not knocking individual, because sometimes you do got to walk with God on your own. Sometimes you do, and I understand that. But if we really want to see real dominion, if we really want to raise our, can I say it this way? If we really want to earn more money, if we really want to be healed, if we really don't ever want to be sick again, you got to find somebody in the church that is believing, wanting, and desiring the same thing. And no matter what comes up, you keep saying the same thing. You keep believing for the same thing. And after a while, y'all going to have the same thing. Everybody else around you could get sick, but you're going to be stronger and stronger and stronger. Look at somebody and tell them, "United we conquer." That was the wrong neighbor. They didn't say, "I'm on your side." Tell somebody else, "United we conquer." Not only globally, but I think we can unlock this locally. Yeah. That if, let me be specific, if Mount Zion Christian Ministries decided, be honest with me, on a scale of one to great faith, what number would you give yourself? Because this next, give me an answer, like one to ten, because this next thing I'm about to say is going to blow your mind. But so I need you to be like with me when I drop it, because you're not going to expect it. You've never heard nobody talk like this before. I know you haven't. So just wave at me if you think you can handle it. It's not a trick question. I'm not going to embarrass you. Okay, that's a good number. Okay, watch this. What if everybody in Mount Zion, every member, I ain't talking about the guests, we love y'all, but I'm talking about the people that's here, supposed to be here, in here. If every member agreed, none of us are going.

0: gonna die until the rapture. I told you, I know you ain't, I know, because you've been counting after a certain level, after a certain number of birthdays, you start shortening, you start saying stuff like, if the Lord let me live. Now, I'm going to tell you something. I've never heard a 10-year-old talk like that. Oh, I'm going to help y'all this morning. Fight me. A 10-year-old gets 10 and is already looking for 11. An 11-year-old turns 11 is already looking towards 12. A 12-year-old will tell you the day after their 12th birthday, next year I'll be a teenager. I'm going to be 13 next year. A 15-year-old can't wait to turn 16 because then they're going to get keys to the car. They just can't wait. A 17-year-old, if they are on that kind of pathway, can't wait to turn 18 because then they get to leave and be on their own. Or they just can't wait to get up and do. But after a certain age, you stop looking forward. And you start reminiscing on what all you had behind you. But what if we all agreed my best days, if I'm 109, my best days are still in front of me. And I'm going to see my best days. Well, Pastor, you know everybody got to die. I didn't say we weren't going to ever die. I just said, what if we were the people who said nobody in this church is dying till Jesus comes back? Well, what if he take 1,000 years, as long as you healthy and strong? If I'm 1,000 years old, but I feel like I'm 60. Y'all didn't hear what I said. Okay, let me do. I'm stretching you. If I'm 1,000 years old, but I feel 20. And I look 20. 1,000 ain't so bad. See, you're thinking, 1,000 years old, I don't want nobody to have to push me around and feed me. My bones be aching. I don't be having no energy to do nothing. That's a lie from the pit. You can cancel that today. But if we all agree, when we get old, we gonna be like Moses, who was 120 years old and could still see without glasses. He was 120 years old and still mountain climbed. He was 120 years old and remembered every law that he had written. Y'all didn't hear what I said. The devil is a liar. I cancel dementia in the name of Jesus. I cancel Alzheimer's in the name of Jesus. I cancel depression and manic disorder in the name of Jesus. I declare your walls come down. If we all agree that this is what old looks like, then when people come to our church, they won't be able to tell. They won't be able to tell who's in youth ministry and who's a senior citizen. I'm already there. I just need 5 people to catch up with me. Because what if we all agreed? What if we all agreed that we aged because we didn't know any better? Now that we know better, God's gonna restore the years. What if you woke up tomorrow and what is gray was black again? I'ma sit now. What if the injury you got at 30 that's been bothering you for the last 20 years. What if today you got an agreement with somebody and said, everything that was broken in my body from this day forward is going to work like it's supposed to. And go to bed tonight without taking that sleeping medicine. Go to bed tonight without taking the Advil for your back. And wake up in the morning and pop out the bed like you're 19 again. What if the damage in your heart was reversed like it was brand new? What if the issues and the issue in your mind was reversed like it had never been broken? If we all agree, I'll give you the keys to the kingdom of heaven. And nothing. What if we all came in? I ain't talking about the church down the street. Praise God for them. But I'm talking about if every member in here agreed that all of our children will be saved and filled with the Holy Ghost and use the gifts of the Spirit before they are 5 years old. What if we all came into agreement? Now, I'm gonna tell you what happens. We start thinking about all the reasons why it can't happen. But I'm giving you one Bible-based reason why it can't happen. Just agree with me. I don't even really need you to be there. Just agree with me that what I'm believing God for is going to come to pass. That's why you gotta be a part of the right church. Because you'll get around some people who sound godly, but ain't really on God's time.
1: Thank you so much for joining us on the broadcast today. We do pray that you heard a word that changed your life. If you would like to respond to today's message, to give your life to the Lord for the very first time, to rededicate or recommit your life back to God, to be filled with the power of His Holy Spirit, or even to join our church here in Charlotte, there is a prayer line number at the bottom of your screen, 704-705-5077. Call that number, text that number. There are prayer minister standing by to meet your spiritual need. Lastly, if you would like to partner with us in getting this gospel out to the entire world, we would love for you to sow a financial seed into our ministry. You can do so by following the instructions below at the bottom of your screen. Hey, before we go, let me bless you. May the never failing, forever loving God, this God, our God, may He keep you and multiply His blessing on your life so you will not lack for any good thing. This we ask in Jesus' name. And if you believe that, say with me, I am loved, I am kept, I am blessed. Hey, I'm Pastor Jay. Have a Jesus day.
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2: You don't have to fight your own battles. Let God fight the battles for you. Stand still and see the glory of God.
3: First off, I want to ask you a question this morning. What determines your future? What determines your future? Is it the color of your skin? Is it your gender? Is it your education? Now, education is very important. Very hard to make it as a stupid person. So you ought to be educated. But education is not everything. Is it what side of the tracks you were born on? Is that going to determine your future? What determines your future today? Because the Bible tells us in Jeremiah chapter 29, verse 11, God says, I know the plans that I have for you. And he said, they're good plans. So if God has good plans for me, then I should have a good future. Everybody say, I should. Just because you should doesn't mean you will. I'm going to say that again. Just because you should, it does not mean that you will. You know, one of the greatest myths in American culture today is that we are entitled to a great life. People think we are entitled to a great life. I was born in America. I'm entitled to a certain type of lifestyle. My friend, you probably know this, but the world doesn't owe you anything. So we have to understand something, that if we want to be successful, we must take 100% responsibility for everything that we experience in our lives. What number did you say, ma'am? 100%. 100%. A lot of times we don't want to take responsibility when we're not living the life that we want to live. We don't want to take responsibility. There was my grandfather. He's in heaven now, but he used to go to this Baptist church. I believe it was the Baptist church. I guess it was the Baptist church. And there used to be these elders. They used to come in all white. I don't know if anybody know what kind of church I'm talking about. They came in right before the service starts, and they used to sing this song. It's me, it's me, it's me, oh Lord. It's me, it's me, it's me. Like God didn't know it was them. Like God had no idea who was coming through the front door. But it is. That's the song. They walked in. It's me, oh Lord. When we look at our lives, you know what we ought to sing? It's me, it's me. It's me. Excuse me. It's me, oh Lord. It's me that made that decision. It's me that decided to. Let me ask you a question. Who put a gun to your head this morning and picked your outfit? Who put a gun to your head and made you come to church this morning? Now, if you're younger, it might have been your mama. It might have been your dad. But us adults, the clothes that you have on, you chose it. If you ate breakfast this morning, you chose it. You chose to come to Centrifuge. Our lives are a sum total of the decisions that we make. And that's one of my points. I'm getting ahead of myself, but I'm going to go ahead since I already went in this direction. You want to know what determines your future? Your decisions. Your ability to make a good decision. Your ability to make a God decision. Your ability not to make a decision in your flesh. The ability, rather, to make a decision with your spirit man. Not to make a decision based on what you see. There's a man in the Bible. What was his name? Oh, it was Abraham's nephew, Lot. That's his name, Lot. Lot had become so blessed, and the Bible says that his substance was great, and Abraham's substance was great. And their substance became so much, it got to the point where their workers were getting into strife with each other. So Abraham said, listen, you look at the land. And he said, you choose. If you go to the left, I go to the right. Put it in my own words. Whichever way you go, I go the opposite direction. But I'll let you choose first. You know what the Bible says? Lot, he looked at Sodom and Gomorrah. You know what the Bible says? To him, Sodom and Gomorrah, it looked like the garden of God. It looked like the garden of God. So he said, oh, it looked good over there. Boy, he had no idea what he was getting himself into. But he said, oh, it looked good over there. Look how beautiful it looks. We can't make a decision based on how something looks. We can't make a decision based on what the supervisor said. We can't make a decision based on what our mama said and what our daddy said and what our homegirl think and what our homeboy think and what our prayer partner is sensing in their spirit. What's God placed in your spirit? What are you sensing in your spirit? Because you got to make the decision. And then you got to have the ability to live with whatever decision that you make. You know, people are addicted to evil. Evil. They are addicted to evil. But I meant to say something else. People are addicted to easy. Yeah, people are addicted to evil. People are addicted to easy. And easy is the reason why life is hard. Man, it's easy to sleep in. It's easier to watch the live stream. It's easier to watch, to get on social media than to read your Bible. Sometimes those difficult choices, they're hard. I get up in the morning, and I do push-ups, and I do other things, and I say, man, I don't feel like doing that. I don't feel like doing these push-ups. I don't feel like picking that kettlebell up. I don't feel like doing, I don't feel like praying in the Holy Ghost for the next 30 minutes. But if we did what was easy all the time, man, you make your life hard. We can't always do what's easy. We can't always do what feels good. Now, somebody said something like this. The future belongs to the consistent. We're talking about what determines your future. The future belongs to the consistent, not the talented, not the lucky, but the one who shows up. But check it out now. They show up when it's hard. They show up when their head hurt. They show up when their stomach hurt. They show up when they don't feel good. They show up when their allergies are messing up on them. You know, I'm telling you, people don't show up to work for all kinds of stuff. My head hurt. My leg hurt. I just don't feel good. I can't explain it. I just don't feel good. I knew it was going to get quiet when I started talking about why people don't go to work. We don't want to push ourselves. Now, you know what's funny? We want our favorite athlete to push themselves. Come on, man, walk that off. It's the playoffs. Come on, man. Man, these athletes are soft. These athletes are so soft. But then, we don't want to, you know. When our supervisor says, why are you not here? Oh, man, I woke up this morning, my nose is running. I've been sneezing all morning. And now, you know, I don't want to pass anything along. We expect things out of people that we don't expect out of ourselves. So my question to you today, once again, is what determines your future? Your decisions determine your future. And we must understand that we are the product of our decisions. As we were walking and we were greeting our neighbor, I went up to my brother. I said, what are we eating after service? The man of God should be thinking about the word. I said, I think we got to go to Outback after service. See, making a decision. What am I going to eat after service? See, many of us, we've made good decisions and we made bad decisions. You got to be, when you get on your social media, that's an opportunity to make a good decision. What are you looking at on your social media? What are you looking at on TikTok? What are you looking at on Instagram? What are you looking at on Facebook? What are you looking at? When you're scrolling and scrolling and scrolling. See, our destiny is in our ability to make good decisions. Now, we all scroll as I scan the room. I'm sure most of us scroll on a daily basis. We take the time to scroll. But as you scroll, what are you looking at? Now, we understand that life is not all serious, and there's a time to relax, and there's a time to, you know, just look at stuff to make us laugh. Look at, just like myself, it's been free agency the last few days, and I've been glued to my phone, like I'm a GM, looking at all the different transactions. I can't believe they traded Jaylen Brown. Oh, I can't believe so-and-so is going to this team. So I'm not saying we got to be spiritual 24 hours a day, 7 days a week, but I'm asking you what determines your future. I'm asking you, are you making good decisions? You know, Muhammad Ali said something like this. He said, I hated every minute of training, but I said to myself, don't quit. Suffer now and live the rest of your life as a champion. The problem with us is we don't want to suffer now. We don't want to pay the price of discipline now. We don't want to read now. We don't want to work out now. We don't want to pray now. What time y'all have intercessory prayer, First Lady? 7 a.m. Bless the Lord. Is it packed in here when y'all have 7 a.m. intercessory prayer? Oh, okay. I knew before I asked you, First Lady. You know the discipline it takes to come in here at 7 o'clock in the morning on a Saturday morning, and you've been working all week? You know, some of us may say, not all of us, maybe some of us say, I'm going to pray right here in my bed. I'm going to pray. Pastor, I wasn't there, but I was praying. I was praying in my bed. It's something about being in the place. When I taught Tuesday morning Bible study at the church all this month, and I told the people, I had like 7 people there, 10 people there, and I said, thank you guys so much for being here. It's so much easier to talk to people than to talk to the chairs. It's so much easier to go before the throne. Now, we can all pray on our own, but man, when the whole room is filled, and we're all going to the Lord in prayer, and we're all standing in the gap, something different about presence. What determines your future today? Now, the first thing I was supposed to give you was your walk with God. Your depth in God will determine your height in life. The depth in God. God taught that to Moses. He told Moses, hey, Moses, I've selected you. I've chosen you. And Moses said, how am I supposed to know? I mean, they're not going to believe me. They're not going to trust me. God said, put your hand in your pocket. Put his hand in his pocket. Hand came out. He was leprous on his hand. Then God said, put your hand back in your pocket. I wouldn't have put my hand back in the pocket. I said, last time I put my hand in my pocket, look what happened. But you know what God was teaching him? Trust. Before that, God said, what's that in your hand? All right, throw it down. He threw it down. It turned into a snake. God said, go pick it up. I would have said, no, sir. I would have said, what kind of game are we playing here? Leprosy, snake, what is this? You know what God is doing? Developing trust. Oh, because guess what? You're going to have to go before the most powerful man on the earth. And you're going to have to tell him to let my people go. And it's going to start with trusting me right here when it's just me and you. Because if you could trust me when it's just me and you, you could trust me when you stand before Pharaoh and all his men and all his magicians and all his important people. You got to be able to trust God by yourself before you try to stand before somebody else. Got to. The Bible says in Matthew, I think it's chapter 7, Jesus said, if you pray in secret, your Father in heaven, he sees you praying in secret, he'll reward you openly. He'll reward you openly. What determines your future? Your relationship with God. The time you spend with God. The time you spend in prayer. The time you spend praying in the Holy Ghost. The time you spend reading the Word of God. Listen to the Word of God in your car. Listen to the Word of God at home. Playing the Word of God. Playing the Scriptures. That determines your future. Because the Bible says in Proverbs 4, chapter 18, it says the path of the just is as a shining light. It grows brighter and brighter until the perfect day. The path of the just is as a shining light. So that means I gotta stay close to the light. And he will illuminate my path. The problem is we're walking in darkness because we're not spending time with the light. The psalmist said about the word of God, I'll make it a lamp unto my feet and a light unto my path. So we got to make sure we're walking with God. We got to make sure we're checking in with headquarters. You know, my children do sometimes. All of them really. Hey, Dad, I'm about to go somewhere. Hey, Dad, me and Madeline and Jada, whoever it is, we're going out to the Y. We're about to go to the store. They check in with headquarters. You know what we ought to do? We ought to check in with headquarters on a daily basis. Because every now and then, I might tell my children, why didn't you tell me you were going there? Did you tell me you were going there? Oh, I forgot. Or they say, I did tell you. And I said, I forgot. My fault. So it goes both ways. But I hate for God to say, who told you to do that? Who told you to quit your job? Who told you to start that business? Who told you to switch churches? Why did you leave Centrifuge? Why are you doing what you're doing? That's why we got to check in with headquarters. So you won't be saying, I didn't like what Pastor Newkirk said last week. And then God says, but did I ask you to leave? Did I tell you to leave? Sometimes we make emotional decisions. Sometimes we make decisions in the flesh. Sometimes we make decisions in our emotions. And we got to make sure that we're making decisions in our spirit, man. We're making decisions based on what God is leading us and guiding us to do. Amen. Now, what else determines our destiny? What determines our future? Our actions. Our actions. What we do determines our destiny. The habits that we have. The habits that we create. The things that we do day in and day out. Somebody said, how can I blame the wind for the mess that it made when it was me who opened up the window? How can I blame the wind? Getting mad at the wind. I'm the one who opened up the window. That's why your actions are so important. You're the one that won't read. You're the one that won't study. You're the one that won't take the extra classes so that you can get a promotion on the job. You're the one that when they say, hey, we need somebody to work extra hours, and you start whistling and you start looking around and admiring the ceiling. You don't want to go the extra mile. But then you want to say somebody's prejudiced. Then you want to say somebody don't like you. Then you want to say, oh, it's because I'm a woman. Oh, it's because I'm a man. Or whatever the excuse is. You know, somebody said, excuses is the language of limitations. Excuses is the language of limitations. When you make excuses, all you're doing is putting limitations on yourself, putting limitations on your life. That's why as Christians, we don't make excuses. Jesus said something like this. He says, I believe it was to Peter. He said, upon this rock, I will build my church. And then he said something like this, and the gates of hell shall not prevail against it. And if God be for me, who can be against me? And then in Psalm chapter 5, the Bible says that favor surrounds me like a shield. So if I have favor surrounding me like a shield, and if God be for me, who can be against me? How can I lose? We just made the confessions that you're the head and not the tail. Above only and not beneath. We got to start believing them. It just can't be an exercise. And that's something else that determines your financial future. Your giving. Did you give this morning? I don't feel bad because I haven't given yet. I was going over my notes. But I said, I got to give an offer. Did you give this morning? Are you a giver? You know, you can't expect the blessings if you don't qualify. If you don't give nothing, you don't get nothing. He's still here on earth. Kenneth Copeland. He was on the phone with this guy. And the guy was complaining about his finances. And the Spirit of God asked him, told him, brother, he said, ask him a question. He said, ask him what General Motors gave him last year. He said, what did General Motors give you last year? He said, nothing. He said, ask him what Ford Motor Company, ask him what they gave him last year. He said, what did Ford give you last year? Nothing. He said, why? He said, they didn't owe me nothing. They didn't owe me anything. And God said, tell him that's why I didn't give him anything. I don't owe him anything. I don't owe him anything. Anything times zero equals? Boy, I'll tell you, look at all these geniuses in the room. Anything times zero is zero. If you don't give nothing, don't expect nothing. So anyway, what determines your future? Your actions. Now, let's look at Acts chapter 13, verse 1. It says, now when the church, I'm reading the Amplified Classic. It says, now when the church assembly at Antioch, there are prophets, inspired interpreters of the will and purpose of God, and teachers, Barnabas, Simeon, who was called Niger or Black, Lucius of Cyrene, Manaen, a member of the court of Herod the Tetrarch, and Saul. While they were worshiping the Lord and fasting, the Holy Spirit said, who said? The Holy Spirit said, separate now for me Barnabas and Saul for the work to which I have called them. For the work which I have called them. Then after fasting and praying, they put their hands on them and sent them away. So then, verse 4, so then being sent out by the Holy Spirit, they went down to Seleucia, and from that point they sailed away to Cyprus. Why? Because they were sent by the Holy Spirit. The Holy Ghost said, separate unto me Paul and Barnabas. Yeah, Paul and Barnabas. But you know what happened later on in the scripture? Paul and Barnabas got into an argument. And they wanted to take John Mark. Barnabas did. And Paul said, no, we can't take John Mark. He quit on us. He left the ministry. Why would you want to take this man back? And Barnabas said, no, we ought to take the man. And the Bible says that the strife was so strong that Barnabas left Paul. And you know, you never hear anything else about Barnabas again in the Bible when he left Paul. You know, God could call you to a work, and then you get caught up in your feelings, you get caught up in your emotions, you get caught up in stuff that happens at the church, happens on the job, happens in your home, and then you walk away from the will of God. Walk away from the will of God. Your actions are very important. In Joshua chapter 3, there's a woman named Rahab. Rahab the harlot. Man, that's a messed up name. That's a messed up title. She's been dead thousands of years and we still calling her that. That's messed up, man. Just a thought. So anyway. I thought it was Joshua chapter 3. Rahab. Help me out, somebody. It was chapter 2, rather. Joshua chapter 2. Verse 3. And the king of Jericho sent to Rahab, saying, bring forth the men, because the men stayed at Rahab's house. And the king of Jericho sent to Rahab, saying, the two spies, bring forth the men who have come to you, who have entered your house, for they have come to search out the land. But the woman had taken the two men and hid them. So she said, yes, two men came to me, but I did not know from where they had come. And at gate closing time, after dark, the men went out. Where they went, I do not know. Pursue them quickly, for you will overtake them. For she had brought them up to the roof and hidden them through the stalks of flax which she had laid in there. So the men pursued them to the Jordan as far as the Lord's. As the forge, rather. As soon as the pursuers had gone, the city's gate was shut. And then Rahab started talking to them, and Rahab said, we heard about the Lord. Oh, we heard about your God. And our hearts melted. And then she said in verse 12, now then I pray you, swear to me by the Lord, since I have shown you kindness, that you will also show kindness to my father's house and give me a sure sign and save alive my father and mother, my brothers and sisters, and all they have, and deliver us from death. And the men said to her, our lives for yours. If you do not tell this business of ours, then when the Lord gives us the land, we will deal kindly and faithfully with you. Her actions preserved her family. Her actions. Her actions saved her family when the whole city was wiped out, when the whole city was taken. Your actions will save your family. Your actions will protect your family. Your actions will take care of your loved ones. Your actions will take you from one level of glory to another. You know what I like about God? He puts it on you. You know what we say in the church, and it's true. We say, you know, my future's in God's hands. And you're right. But you know what happens if you go to bed and get up, go to bed and wake up, and then go to bed, wake up, and that's all you do? You don't read, you don't study, you don't work, you don't educate yourself, you don't do anything. You don't have a future. As much as God loves you, as much as God cares for you, as much as God has made the plan for you, if you don't do anything, God can't do anything. The Bible says we are co-laborers with God. Co-laborers with God. That means we're working together. When I was in high school and when I was in college, we used to have group projects. Anybody ever have group projects? And you know what I couldn't stand when I had group projects? That one person that did nothing. That one person that took the credit and they didn't do nothing. That one person that was asked, what we gonna do, y'all? And they was the supervisor of the group. And you couldn't stand that person that didn't work with you. You couldn't stand that person that wanted to stand up there with the group and everybody giving their presentation and everybody said, well, you know, he didn't do nothing. I even, when I was a teacher, some of the other teachers used to tell the students, don't put him in the group because, you know, he don't do anything. You know, she don't do anything. No, I hate for God to say that about us. I love him, but he don't do anything. Now, he loves social media. He loves the Knicks. He loves the Yankees. He loves the Pittsburgh Steelers. Oh, but he won't crack open his Bible to save his life. He won't get on his knees to pray to save his life. You know what I like about decision making? One man says something like this. Your decisions in the past is what brought you to your present. Oh, but the good thing is your decisions today will change your future.
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3: 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It is our prayer that you grow in understanding the importance of both praying and putting action with your faith. In doing so, you position yourself to experience all that God has for you. So buckle up and get ready to be blessed by this great word.
4: Sometimes, and it's just like with one of the meetings that we had, where God had to deal with me about knowing what to do. You know, I had done it so many times, like, I got it now, I know what to do. But I didn't realize that I had that subconscious thinking, you know. Because before that, I depended on him, relied on him, trusted him, everything, you know. And he said, yeah, you done this so many times, you think you know what to do now. You know. And so now you never would worry about anything. Now look at you. You're upset about this, and that, and the other, because you've taken over. See? So sometimes God will change what we're doing so that we, sometimes you get so used to something, you figure, okay, now I really know what I'm doing now. Then he changed the whole thing, so you have to trust him again. Amen. 'Tis so sweet to trust him. Amen. Yeah. So we have to know when God has moved from a particular situation. And sometimes we're working with people. And we're trying to help them. I don't know if anybody had an experience like that. We're trying so hard to help them, and you ain't going nowhere. You ain't getting nowhere, you know. And sometimes God has moved on, but you're still trying, you know. Maybe it's because it's a relative or whatever the case may be. But we need to know when it's time to quit praying and get up and move on. In 2 Samuel chapter 12, we have the story of David and Bathsheba and Uriah. And David had committed adultery with Bathsheba and then had Uriah bumped off to try to cover it up. And when he couldn't seem to get Uriah to cooperate with his plan to try to make him the father of the child that Bathsheba was carrying. And so David had covered up his sin, and God sent a prophet to deal with him about it. So starting at verse 13, it says,
5: So David said to Nathan, I have sinned against the Lord. And Nathan said to David, the Lord also has put away your sin. You shall not die. However, because by this deed you have given great occasion to the enemies of the Lord to blaspheme, the child also who is born to you shall surely die. Then Nathan departed to his house.
4: Okay, so obviously David had, he was trying to hide everything, but once he was confronted with it, he didn't just have sorrow about being caught. He had repentance. And so Nathan said, the Lord has put away your sin. You're not going to die. In other words, he could kill you over this, but you're not. He's not, you know. However, you are going to suffer some consequences. And one of those consequences is that the child that Bathsheba is carrying right now is going to die. Read on.
5: And the Lord struck the child that Uriah's wife bore to David, and it became ill. David therefore pleaded with God for the child, and David fasted and went in and lay all night on the ground. So the elders of his house arose and went to him to raise him up from the ground, but he would not, nor did he eat food with them. Then on the seventh day it came to pass that the child died. And the servants of David were afraid to tell him that the child was dead. For they said, indeed, while the child was alive, we spoke to him, and he would not heed our voice. How can we tell him that the child is dead? He may do some harm. When David saw that his servants were whispering, David perceived that the child was dead. Therefore David said to his servants, is the child dead? And they said, he is dead. So David arose from the ground, washed and anointed himself, and changed his clothes, and he went into the house of the Lord and worshipped. Then he went to his own house, and when he requested, they set food before him, and he ate. Then his servants said to him, what is this that you have done? You fasted and wept for the child while he was alive, but when the child died, you arose and ate food. And he said, while the child was alive, I fasted and wept. For I said, who can tell whether the Lord will be gracious to me, that the child may live? But now he is dead. Why should I fast? Can I bring him back again? I shall go to him, but he shall not return to me. Then David comforted Bathsheba his wife, and went in to her and lay with her. So she bore a son, and he called his name Solomon. Now the Lord loved him, and he sent word by the hand of Nathan the prophet. So he called his name Jedidiah, because of the Lord.
4: Okay, so we see that when the child became sick, David already knew that the prophet said he was going to die. But David said, you know, I'm going to give it my best shot. Maybe God will change his mind. Maybe through intercession, you know, this child will survive. And so he fasted and prayed for 7 days, just, you know, hoping things would turn around. And then at the end of that period, the child died. So, you know, his servants were thinking, you know, boy, if he was acting the way he was, you know, wouldn't want to talk to nobody and everything while the child was living, then, you know, we're scared to tell him the child is dead. But they were surprised when he did not act the way they did. He got up from the ground, you know, took a shower, so to speak, whatever that means there, washed, and anointed himself, changed his clothes, and went to the house of the Lord and worshiped. And then he went to his own house and said, give me something to eat. And they're like, you know, what's the deal here? You were just, you know, so unreachable and didn't want nothing to eat, and the child was living, and now that we tell you the child dead, you know, look at the way you're acting. And he says, well, while the child was still alive, I fasted and wept. And said, you know, who knows whether the Lord will be gracious and the child may live, but now he's dead. What am I going to fast for now? I can't bring him back. I'm going to him, but he's not coming to me. And so David had a time to pray, but then he realized that the time had come for him to act now. He had to act on the word that the Lord had given him. He had to accept his judgment and move on. You know, sometimes we get forgiveness and consequences mixed up. We think, well, God will forgive me and so I'll have no consequences. As we can see here, David maintained a great relationship with the Lord. But he had to suffer some consequences for what he did. And one of the reasons why he could maintain a good relationship with the Lord is because he accepted that. He didn't get an attitude. He didn't get all bent out of shape and get mad at God because his son died. He knew why the son died. So he was able to accept that and move on. You know, God will give us grace and help us through the situations we create. But we're not just going to get out of it. Out of everything, you know, things will be better if we have a relationship with God. But if we suffer consequences because of foolish mistakes, you know, it's kind of like if you go on vacation instead of paying your mortgage, you know, or you spend money on stuff that you ain't got no business spending on and didn't make your car payment. And then when the tow truck come, you don't get mad at God. God ain't did that. You did that. You know. And God will bless you and help you get another car, but you might have to catch the bus a while. So we have to learn how, you know, you can pray, oh God, have mercy on me, mercy on me, have mercy on me. But once the judgment is passed, you say, well, God, you're God.
6: Amen.
4: You know, and I did it. You know, I'm guilty.
6: Yeah.
4: You know, have mercy upon me and help me recover. Right? And that's what happened here, because when David accepted the circumstances, realized that he brought it on himself, and the time to pray was over, now it's time to get up and move on, then look at what happened after that. So after he got up and moved on, he accepted his forgiveness, he accepted his judgment, and he moved on. It says in verse 24 that he comforted his wife, and then she became pregnant with Solomon. Now David had other wives besides Bathsheba, and this son, Solomon, the Bible says the Lord loved him, and he ended up being chosen to succeed David. Okay? So, and Bathsheba was the one, you know, that he was with to start the problem in the first place. But still, you know, God used the son that they had, the next son that they had, to build the temple that David wanted to build. So, you know, we have to learn how to get past consequences that, you know, that we deserved. Are you understanding what I'm saying? And don't be scratching your head over why I'm in the condition I'm in when you know what you did. And you just want God to just rescue out of everything. Sometimes that's not any good for you, because you'll do it again. That's why some children, you know, end up being so terrible after they become adults, is because nobody ever let them suffer any consequences. Somebody was always bailing them out of something.
6: Amen.
4: Bailing them out of everything. And so they never learn to take responsibility for their actions, and they end up getting worse and worse, and that's not good. So, you know, we have to get up and move on and deal with the consequences that we created. And like I said, you just like you saw here, you know, God can do some good things even out of what happened, but we have to have the right attitude. In Matthew chapter 26, beginning of the third sixth verse, it says,
5: then Jesus came with them to a place called Gethsemane and said to the disciples, sit here while I go and pray over there. And he took with him Peter and the two sons of Zebedee, and he began to be sorrowful and deeply distressed. Then he said to them, my soul is exceedingly sorrowful, even to death. Stay here and watch with me. He went a little farther and fell on his face and prayed, saying, O my Father, if it is possible, let this cup pass from me. Nevertheless, not as I will, but as you will. Then he came to the disciples and found them sleeping, and said to Peter, what? Could you not watch with me 1 hour? Watch and pray, lest you enter into temptation. The spirit indeed is willing, but the flesh is weak. Again a second time he went away and prayed, saying, O my Father, if this cup cannot pass away from me unless I drink it, your will be done. And he came and found them asleep again, for their eyes were heavy. So he left them, went away again, and prayed the third time, saying the same words. Then he came to his disciples and said to them, are you still sleeping and resting? Behold, the hour is at hand, and the Son of Man is being betrayed into the hands of sinners. Rise, let us be going. See, my betrayer is at hand.
4: All right. So here we, this time of the year, we're remembering, you know, what Jesus went through for our salvation. And here is a picture of him in the garden, and it was a time for him to pray. Now, he knew what he came for, but he sure was hoping there was some other way to do it. So he went and prayed. He said, oh, Father, if it's possible, let this cup pass from me. Nevertheless, not as I will, but as you will. And he prayed this the same way three times he went before God. Is there any other way? And then it says, in verse 45, he said to them, are you still sleeping and resting? Behold, the hour is at hand. The Son of Man is being betrayed into the hands of sinners. Let us rise, let us be going. My betrayer is at hand. So what happened here? After the third time, God says, no, son, it ain't no other way. So he realizes it's time to quit praying and time to go and deal with it. You know, I got to face it. You know, when God says no, there's no other way, then there's no other way. Don't try to make it happen.
7: Amen.
4: Or you make a mess. So Jesus, after he had given his best effort, in talking to the Father, realized that there was no other way. So he got up and did the Father's will. Reminds me of Sister Rose telling the story of how she was crying to the Lord about her marriage and her husband. I want my marriage away. How come I can't get my husband? And God says, don't talk to me about that man no more. You know, and so she had to get up and quit praying and go on with her life, you know, and allow God to do something different, because she was praying for the ideal, but that was not possible, because in a situation like that, you have two different people, and both have to be in cooperation with God for something like that to work. So anyway, one more example here in Acts chapter 4. Verse 23, let's start there.
5: And being let go, they went to their own companions and reported all that the chief priests and elders had said to them.
4: Okay, by the way, for those who are not familiar with the background here, the disciples were persecuted and they were threatened not to preach in the name of Jesus anymore. And so when they let them go, they went to their own company. And in verse 24 it says,
5: so when they heard that, they raised their voice to God with one accord and said, Lord, you are God, who made heaven and earth and the sea and all that is in them, who by the mouth of your servant David have said, why did the nations rage and the people plot vain things? The kings of the earth took their stand, and the rulers were gathered together against the Lord and against his Christ. For truly against your holy servant Jesus, whom you anointed, both Herod and Pontius Pilate, with the Gentiles and the people of Israel,

0: And then they said, who by the mouth of your servant David said. In other words, they're saying, you prophesied ahead of time the things that was going to happen. These people think they did something. They ain't doing nothing except for what you already done said was going to be done. Okay? And so then they said in verse 29,
1: now, Lord, look on their threats and grant to your servants that with all boldness they may speak your word by stretching out your hand to heal, and that signs and wonders may be done through the name of your holy servant Jesus. And when they had prayed, the place where they were assembled together was shaken, and they were all filled with the Holy Spirit, and they spoke the word of God with boldness.
0: All right. So notice they're praying to God. And they're saying in verse 29, grant your servants boldness to speak the word and stretch forth your hand to heal and confirm the word, in other words, with signs following. And then the place where they were assembled was shaken. They were filled with the Holy Spirit. But notice the last part of verse 31. And they spoke the word of God with boldness. You know, God, use us, use us, use us, use us. Well, get up and go where I can use you. You know, there's a time to pray and then there's a time to act. So they prayed that the Lord would do certain things so they could speak the word with boldness. But then when they got through praying, what did they do? They went where they could speak the word. And then God gave them the boldness that they, that they requested. But we can't just spend all of our time praying about the needs of people and God to use us, and then we don't put ourselves in a position to be used. You know, I just certainly want God to use me to heal the sick. Well, when's the last time you've been where they are? Amen. What you want them to do? Send them all to your door to ring your doorbell? Go ye! You know, I was telling somebody the other day, I said, when you're praying, you know, if you don't have time to do this, that, and the other, I said, you know, you could skip, for example, you can skip praying for the lost. I said, where you see in the Bible it say pray for the lost, or anybody praying for the lost? I said, what did the Bible tell you to do about the lost? Go. Preach. Mm-hmm. Tell them the good news. Mm-hmm. See? Mm-hmm. And so, you know, it's not that you're doing something wrong to pray for the lost, but, you know, but don't think you've done your duty because you done just prayed for the lost.
2: Amen.
0: You do something to make sure the lost hear the gospel.
2: Amen.
0: You go, or you support somebody else who's going, and help them go. But don't just sit around and pray for the loss and think that that's what you do for the loss.
2: Amen.
0: There's a time to pray and there's a time to act. And as we get ready to close, let's look at Ecclesiastes chapter 9, verse 10.
1: Whatever your hand finds to do, do it with your might. For there is no work or device or knowledge or wisdom in the grave where you are going.
0: We read in the beginning of the message tonight from Ecclesiastes 3, where it says it's a time to be born and a time to die. And we've said that we're in between, we're in the dash, you know. And this scripture here says that there's no work, no device, no knowledge or wisdom in the grave where you're going. So that means that whatever you're going to do, you better do it now. We are looking, and we pray, you know, for God to move and for revival to come and for the lost to be saved and the backsliders to come back and all that good stuff. By the way, what Jesus did say about reaching people, he said, pray the Lord of the harvest that he would kick butts and get them out there, because the harvest is plentiful, but the laborers are few. He didn't say pray for the lost to come in. He said pray for these people to get out there and do what they're supposed to do. So the lost could be won. I was sharing with the men Monday night and saying, you know, we pray for a move of God and God to move by his spirit and blah, blah, blah. I said,

0: We need some more men to be prayer partners. And the last time we had made an appeal for men to be prayer partners, and some of them responded, and they changed their mind because it was too much work. I mean, it was just for the Lord, you know what I mean? I mean, you know, you don't want to put forth any effort. Okay, I said, so if God was to send us 500 folk, what are we going to do with them? We have to prepare the way of the Lord. We can't just sit around praying. We got to act. We have to make sure that every joint is supplying, that we all put our hand to the plow. And if you ain't got no special direction from the Lord what to do, find something you can do. Amen. And do something while you're waiting. Amen. Like I said before, do what you know and then you'll know what to do. So, because you can always, you know, if you don't know what the perfect will is, you can always get in it later. But in the meantime, do something. You know that Jesus never called nobody who was doing nothing. Look at them. Peter, James, John, Andrew, what were they doing? They was fishing. What was Matthew doing? Collecting taxes. Everybody he called was doing something. These folks sitting around waiting for God to tell them what to do. He ain't coming. He don't bother people that's so lazy that they ain't doing nothing. You know, if you went to get a job and you're 45 and your resume say you ain't never worked a day in your life, you ain't gonna get no job. Ain't nobody wanna hire you. Put your hand to something. Get busy. There's a time to pray and then there's a time to act. And all of us need to be acting. You say, well, you know, I got to get my life together. You know, I got to get myself together. I just, you know, I'm just messed up. Well, then do that. You need somebody to pray for you. Cast the devil out of you. Go call for help. Amen. But do something and instead of nothing. Amen. Amen? Because it is a time for us to pray, but we are also living in a time where we can't afford to have a bunch of lazy people. We need people that are ready to act. Amen? Amen. Let's pray. Oh, Father, in Jesus' name, we thank you for your word, and it will not return void. It's going to accomplish what you please and prosper in the thing whereto you sent it. Now, you know, you knew who would be here and what they would need, so in all of the different situations that we mentioned, it's either helping somebody with what they're going through now, or it's going to help them up the road as they hide this word in their hearts. So we thank you for results from the word, and thank you for stirring each and every one of us to be people not only of prayer, but people of action. In Jesus' name.
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2: collapsing. The global increase of prices is causing many to wonder,
3: that's right, Bill. Now, new reports coming out of the Middle East.
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19: 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I'm John Radcliffe, and today on The Real Money Coach, are you making retirement decisions that could unintentionally create a bigger tax bill down the road? And we'll discuss the hidden risk of retirement withdrawals and whether delaying Social Security could be a smart move or a costly one. But before we dive into all of that, let's talk real money, real wisdom, and real freedom with The Real Money Coach, Reverend Tony Jackson. Tony, how are you today, sir?
20: Man, I just came in from checking on my herds and my flock, according to the scripture that we had. I'm doing well, John. I'm doing really, really well, man. Good to be with you again, and good to be here on the air with all of our wonderful listeners. And so looking forward to having another great conversation.
19: And look, if you guys want to continue the conversation, you can continue it several different ways. Number one, you can get on Tony's calendar, 704-610-1244, 704-610-1244. Or if you're in the Durham area, he's going to have an event August 22nd at Topgolf. Trust me, I've been to several of these. So much great information that'll be shared. You'll have so many speakers that'll be there. And the amazing chocolate chip cookies that I'm so sorry. That's not the part I'm supposed to tell them about, though. But no, all the information well, that you know, you'll
20: share. The thing about it is you got to stay to the end to get the cookies, right?
19: That's true.
20: The cookies don't come out until the end. So, but we are looking forward to just hosting a great event there at Top Golf in Durham. So if you're anywhere within a stone's throw, you know, come on through Top Golf on the 22nd, and we'd love to have you at 11 a.m. It's going to be awesome.
19: You want to be a part of that, go to the website, therealmoneycoach.com. Go ahead and register. Want to make sure we know we have enough seating, and for everyone that's going to be there that can welcome you, you'll have tons of fun, tons of information that'll be there. 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Click under the events tab, and you'll see everything that's there to get registered. Well, as people are getting registered for that, we're also at the midpoint of the year. The first half of 2026 is behind us, and now's a good time for a mid-year financial checkup. So for someone who's in their 50s and 60s and getting closer to retirement, what are two or three things that they shouldn't wait until the end of the year to take care of?
20: It is a great time to have just kind of this mid-season check-in. You know, every sport always has the all-star game in the mm-hmm. middle of the season and that type of thing. It's the same thing. It's a time for us to sit back, reevaluate where we are. How are things going the first half of the year? What type of goals you have for the second half of the year? And I think what's so important about that, John, is that we don't want things to get too far off rail. Mm-hmm. If they are going in the wrong direction, it gives us time to get things back in order. And then certainly if everything is going well, it also gives us a chance to double down on those things that are working really well. Make any mid-year adjustments so that the end of this year, 2026, which will be here before we know it, ends in the way that you want it to and that you're setting yourself up. A lot of people may be planning on retiring at the end of 2026. You certainly want to have a mid-year checkup, talk to advisor, talk to someone like myself as you're approaching these final months of your employment. And then certainly a lot of people will continue to work into 2027. So you just want to make sure that you got things set up correctly. And this is just a great time to do it, especially as we come to the end of summer. Things are kind of winding down. Now's a great time to kind of implement some changes if you need to.
19: So let me ask you this. For that mid-year checkup, for your current clients, are you reaching out to them or are they reaching out to you? And what does that mid-year checkup look like? Because we always talk about the complimentary 15-minute phone call. That's there for you still. But for your current clients, what does that mid-year checkup look like?
20: Oftentimes what we do is we do offer kind of a multiple mid-year checkups, I guess, if you want to say it that way. One is certainly if someone has a policy, a contract, some type of product with us, we want to meet around the anniversary date.
19: Okay.
20: And so that anniversary date, depending on which product it happens to be, may need to be a, you know, 30 days before the anniversary date. Maybe it needs to be within 30 days after the anniversary date. So that's one. The other thing is that what we like to do is we like to reach out during your birthday month and say, hey, okay, John, you're turning 40, you know, or you're turning 45 or whatever that happens to be. This is a good time to just come in and reevaluate your goals, where you are. And the reason we like birthdays is because that means something to the client. You know, I have me calling you in for a review in June doesn't really mean anything because your birthday is in August, right? But it's more meaningful when we do it around your birthday. And so that gives us two opportunities really to meet and to go over things. And sometimes we do both, right? Because we may meet during the month of your birthday, but then there's something that we'll have to do, you know, around your anniversary date of your contract policy or whatever strategy that you happen to be in. So that's how we do it. And certainly we also recommend all the time that if you have something and you need to go over it, you can certainly always go to the website and use that same scheduling button and schedule a time to have a conversation. If there's something of concern that you want to go over, or maybe there's life change, right? So we try to catch those life changes when they happen, but oftentimes they may happen and we're not aware. And life changes could be, you know, a change of job. It could be change in marital status. It could be a number of different things that could happen that are part of, you know, life as we continue lifing through this thing we call life. But it's just a great time for us to just sit together and say, okay, based on the fact that I've now decided to retire in 6 months, what do I need to be doing? Or based on the fact that maybe I'm now married, or maybe in some cases even, you know, a spouse transitions or those type of things. But any of those life changes that happen, it's always a good idea just to have a conversation.
19: And the beauty of it is, number one, with Tony calling on your birthday, you know someone's going to call and wish you a happy birthday at the absolute bare minimum. But the other part about it, like Tony made mention of, because, Tony, there are so many different milestones that come about as you near retirement and in retirement. So you're able to actually help with navigating those different milestones, whether it be time to take RMDs, registering, and things at that point. As you get to those age markers, you're able to help kind of send that reminder out to as well when you're talking to them.
20: Oh, absolutely. And you mentioned that one of the things you ask is what does that look like? Mm-hmm. Well, it looks a whole lot like the people who call in the number for the 15-minute appointment. Because what we want to start off with is I want to sit down with you and say, hey, John, you know, give me an update on the family. What has changed since we've met last time? Is there anything you need to let me know about? So it's just kind of, you know, that type of thing. And then guess what I do? I'll pull up your asset map. And let's take a look at it and see what adjustments need to be made there, or those types of things. Or if you haven't done an asset map with me, then we'll do that. Again, I think it's just a great tool for taking a snapshot of where you are. And then we can look at these from year to year and see how they're changing. And, you know, what the projections are for your retirement income, you know, what Social Security will be. And I know that's always a big topic we could chat about in a few minutes is, you know, do I take my Social Security early? Do I take it, you know, and all those factors all become part of that conversation.
19: If you want to find out, you want to get an asset map, you want to just have somebody call you on your birthday, but you want to have someone that's going to help remind you and navigate through this thing called retirement as you're nearing retirement, reach out to Tony. Give him a call. It's a complimentary 15-minute call about getting to know you. But ultimately, as he made mention of, the conversation is still about the most important person in this retirement plan, you.
0: You.
19: It's all about you. It's having that conversation with you. If you want to get an asset map, it's complimentary. You'll sit down. You'll go through the first 15-minute phone call and just find out, how do you guys vibe? How does it work together? It starts there, and then you continue on if you want to get the asset map put together by Tony, the Real Money Coach. Give him a call, 704-610-1244. That's 704-610-1244. 1244 and reach out. Sit down, have that conversation as you and Tony will go through everything, whether it be tax strategies, whether it be those milestones that could be coming up, whether it's estate planning, whether it's an income strategy. And we're going to talk about all of that continuing throughout the show. But if you want to start there and get on the calendar now, because as summer's coming to an end, you know the traffic's going to start to build up. You want to get in there now, 704-610-1244.
20: I wanted to throw this in there too, John, as we were talking about the mid-year review, and even for folks who call in and want a second opinion of what they may have, you know, and they may not be with me yet or that type of thing, is one of the things we'll also do is look at the performance of what you have. How has it performed? Are there any tweaks that need to be made there? Because we know things change, the economic climate changes, prices and inflation and all these different things that are part of the process can change. So we do want to look at the performance of your accounts if they're with me. And certainly if you have accounts that are not with me, we can look at those too. And I can be that other set of eyes for you that maybe you haven't seen yet. Because sometimes there's this little fine print that you really need to know what it means. And I can point those type of things out to you.
19: And helping remove the emotion from it as well, because the last thing that you want to do is get into retirement and realize you've been charged by someone multiple fees or you don't have a true tax strategy in place. So it helps to give that set of eyes, get the emotion off of it. And it's not that you're trying to take anyone, even if they're not working with you. You're genuinely here. You want to help everyone see the goal of that next chapter of life, and that's retirement.
20: Absolutely. And we want you to enjoy your retirement. We want those years in retirement to be full of joy, as much joy as possible. Part of that is, you know, having a plan, know where your bread is going to be buttered. Isn't that what they say? You know, what side is your bread buttered on? Whatever that little thing was. But we want to make sure you got some bread and you can put some butter on it, right? So we want to just make sure that your income is stable and that you're able to enjoy life without worry. That's really the goal.
19: And continuing the lifestyle that you've been working on, you worked so hard for, reach out to Tony, the Real Money Coach, 704-610-1244. Now, Tony, as we were talking about age, I found a soundbite from an influencer, Mike Marshall, and he just helps remind us how we just are not young anymore.
0: When did bending over start requiring a sound effect? You reach for something on the floor and suddenly there's an involved, like it's part of the process now. Maybe it's just me. Some days that little sound feels less like complaining and more like proof we've lived a little. Drop oof if you've earned that one.
19: I think I'm more of a and then I'm oomph anymore.
20: Like, oh, Lord, what just happened? but man, it's so true. As we age and those little aches and pains come along, and, you know, it is a reminder, man. It's a reminder that we've been here on this earth for a little while, and it's also a reminder of how good God has been, that we are where we are. And so I love that. That's a cute little soundbite there.
19: And we thank God for just still being able to be here to have a ooh, or whatever sound effect we make getting up.
20: Whatever it is, right?
19: But sometimes it takes those little moments just to remind us that things are changing. I mean, let's just face it. I'm not going out there shooting hoops with my son at this age like I was when I was 20. But what are some signs that it's time to shift from income growth to protection?
20: You know, that's a very good question. And I love it, that question, because it is very, very important. Because obviously when we're in the midst of our career and we're just kind of really working on getting up that retirement mountain, getting to the peak, and then at some point we got to say, okay, wait a minute. When I look in the rearview mirror of my life, I got more road behind me than I have ahead of me.
19: Mm-hmm.
20: Because of that runway becoming shorter, I don't have as much time and ability really to recover from market losses and other things like that that could be really humps in the road and pitfalls. And so I think it, when we get to the point and we talk about the danger zone of retirement, that danger zone is the 10 years before you retire and the 10 years after you retire. The red zone, if you will. That's the time when we least can afford to have a market correction that is going to take a hit on our nest egg. that is one of the kind of rules of the industry in that time period. But I think it goes further than that. I think it's an individual thing too, because one person's risk tolerance for losses may be completely different than another. Sometimes, and oftentimes now, we have people who are going to what we call semi-retirement. Mm-hmm. Like, you know, I retired from the job, but I'm going to get another part-time job because I don't want to sit at home and do nothing. And so then all those things become a factor. But when you get to the point where you know that you don't have as much time to recover from different losses or different things that can happen. And I talk a lot about losses, but there's other things there too. It's taxes, there's long-term care, medical. There's a lot of different things that can happen. That's when you really want to start to protect your income and your nest egg. Now, here's the thing that a lot of people think is like, well, that means I got to take my money out of wherever it is. I got to go put it in the local bank or what have you so that I know that it's safe. There's many strategies that you can have that protect your principal, but also allow you to make more than what you would at your local bank or credit union inside of a normal deposit account, like a CD or savings account, or even a jumbo savings account. Being conservative doesn't necessarily mean that I got to crawl under a rock and, you know, just wait, let everything pass by me. You can still participate in it, but we can do it in a way that protects your principal.
19: You liken it almost to a basketball game. As we were watching the NBA finals, you and I, we were talking about it. Those moments where you protect the lead because the clock is going to keep running. Sometimes you don't need to take a three-point shot, but you can, if you can get an easy layup, you want to take it and add a few extra points to the board. You want to continue to grow similar to that, because if you're just going to stop altogether, there's things that you could miss out on as well. So you want to still be active in the game, but not completely ruled out of it.
20: Right. You don't want to go into a stall, right? Too early. And then you go to a stall too early. Next thing you know, your opponent is catching up. And in this case, what is the opponent? Opponent is things like running out of money. Mm-hmm. We do want to make sure that we play both offense and defense equally. So we want to make sure that we have protection. Much of what I do is based off of the iPad, right? The iPad, your money is the name of the book, Increase, Protect, and Dominate. So what we want to do at the same time, we're working on increasing our retirement, our nest egg, our generational wealth. We also want to have a strategy that's there to protect it so that we're both increasing and protecting it at the same time. And that's really what we major in doing, is showing people how to do both of those things simultaneously.
19: And there's so many things out there that are just looking to attack your, what essentially is one of your biggest assets. It's one of those things, you want to have a plan for protection. You want to have a plan for growth, and you want to have a plan for everything that you want to do to maintain the lifestyle that you have going into retirement. If you want to get those questions answered, if you want to find out how to do that, give Tony Jackson, the Real Money Coach, a call and get the complimentary 15-minute. You'll sit down, have a conversation with them. 704-610-1244. That's 704-610-1244. But now, Tony, we also know that people, they're delaying taking their Social Security because they're hanging on a little bit longer and they just think that they're going to end up with a bigger check. Even so, only 10% wait until about 70. They may be starting to change where most retirees are drawing from their 401k first so they can hold off on Social Security. So what are the pros and risks of that strategy? And is the trade-off truly worth it?
20: You know, here's the real answer to that question, is that it depends. I know that sounds like an easy way out, but it does really depend. There is something to talk about and to say about what sequence of retirement funds am I going to take? What comes first, what comes second, and that type of thing. And much of it depends on, you know, how much you have, when you're going to retire, your age, and those type of things. I think it's not always a given that a person should wait till 70. Neither is it prudent for everyone to start taking it at 62. And especially if you're still working, those type of things. And so I think it's looking at it holistically once again and say, okay, how much do I need? What other pockets and buckets of money do I have? But certainly looking at 401k and other retirement resources, even sometimes part-time income for people to bridge that gap between when they want to retire and certainly when their full retirement age comes And then certainly some people even 70. But I think it's a very personalized decision, and it's not a cookie cutter approach to everyone. And so it's really kind of one of those things where we got to sit down and kind of find out what you got, what you want to do, and then we can decide how and what sequence we want to take things.
19: So you made mention of it's not a cookie cutter thing. It varies from person to person. So is this why we do the 15-minute call that way, to make sure you can establish what's the best way to approach whatever their needs might be?
20: And you know, in that 15-minute phone call, we're probably not going to even get that granular in terms of talking about, you know, when you should take Social Security or not, because, you know, that's something that we don't want to just do just off the cuff, mm-hmm. right? We want to really kind of know some things before we can really advise on that. I want to just mention that too, is that, and that's what we do. We advise. Ultimately, it's every client's choice of what they want to do. But one thing that we want to make sure is that we educate you on the pros and cons of each of those decisions, and then let you make the best decision for your particular situation. But the 15-minute phone conversation could be, hey, I'm thinking about this. I'm thinking about when should I take my Social Security? And, you know, then that may require us to do a follow-up, you know, Zoom meeting or something like that once we know some more detail. But I don't want people to feel like, man, I'm, you know, when I call in, I got to have all this information. I got to have my Social Security statement in front of me. I got to have all this. No, you just need to call. Anything that you need to have is probably just your calendar in front of you so that we can schedule our 15-minute phone conversation. And then we'll do that. And then we'll decide where to go from there.
19: So if you want to have that opportunity to sit down with Tony, get on his calendar, put him on your calendar, give him a call, 704-610-1244. That's 704-610-1244. The complimentary conversation. Where it all starts is talking about you, what you want, what you're looking for, and what you have a desire for. And here's the thing. I always recommend to people, for longtime listeners, thank you guys for joining us here each and every week on Praise 102.5, 610 AM. Do this. Put your goals list together. Walk in there almost with the old-fashioned, remember you used to get the JCPenney catalog and you would pick out what you wanted for Christmas when you were younger? Make your goal list. Maybe it's taking your wife on an Alaskan Sea cruise. Maybe it's going to the Bahamas. Or maybe it's just driving around the U.S. in a Winnebago. Put all of the goals in there. And then that's where you guys get to have a conversation about it.
20: Absolutely. And, you know, it really made me chuckle when you talked about that, because it just reminded me when my kids were young, we used to sit them down on the kitchen floor, give them, you know, JCPenney Sears catalog mm-hmm. and say, hey, pick out three things that you might want for Christmas. And now my grandson is like, can I get on Temu on your phone? You know, so, things have changed, right?
19: Completely.
20: And so has retirement planning. You know, we have so many tools, so many things at our disposal to help folks. And, you know, there's no reason for anyone out there to just wing it on their own. And, you know, we're Christian and we believe what the word says, that there's a wisdom in a multitude of counselors. And that's one of the things, as you mentioned, our Top Golf event, that we bring in other experts that can help the people who attend, whether that's with estate planning or other types of investments and what have you, taxes. That's what we do. We bring in other folks. We bring in other counselors, other advisors that are experts in their field, so that everyone gets the very best advice for their situation. You know, we're just blessed that we can be in the center of that for you, and bringing those other folks to the table, connecting you with them so that you can make sure that your taxes are filed right, that you have your will, your trust together, and all the other things that all go into this thing we call estate planning and retirement planning. And, you know, John, I enjoy it, being able to sit down with someone just to see their face light up when they realize that, you know, they thought that they were in a more dire situation. But when we really look at the numbers, it's like, you're going to be okay. Other times people come in and they think that they're not going to be okay. And, you know, maybe there's some work to do. But I'd rather know that now. The sooner I know it, the better I'm in a position to affect the results down the road. And so we just enjoy what we do, and we enjoy people, and we enjoy helping people. And I'm just blessed that this is how the Lord has given me to supply my needs and my family, is I get to help people, man. And you just can never outdo helping people. The more people you help, the more you will receive yourself. And, you know, I just believe that, you know, there's so many people that need our help. So what I want to do is encourage people this, is do not be afraid to make the phone call. You may have been listening to us for weeks or months and that type of thing. Say, I'm going to call. And maybe we get a little procrastination in there. But I would just say, make the phone call. Let's have the conversation. And then just go from there. And so now's the time. We're living in a great time in our country in many ways. In many ways, there's a lot of people who are struggling. But the fact is that we believe that many people who are listening, even right now, that we can help you solve your retirement puzzle.
19: It's a judgment-free zone. Don't walk in there thinking, well, I don't have X, Y, or Z. It's a judgment-free zone. When you go in, when you talk to Tony, you don't have to worry about what you have. Everything remains there. So this isn't the scenario of you're sitting down and you're trying to keep up with the Joneses, unless your last name is Jones, and that's a different thing altogether. But in the scenario of it, in the grand scheme of it, you don't know till you know. That's why we started off with the scripture, Proverbs 27:23. Be sure you know the condition of your flocks. You don't know until you know. You don't know what it might look like. You've been working all these years. You've been doing all the things, putting away, whether it be in a 401k or a Roth IRA or wherever you might have been putting away for retirement. But you also need to know to give careful attention of your herds. What's there as well? Giving attention to the matters that could come about from it. You want to get all of that information. You want to have in all the information there for you. That's what Tony's there to do. Give him a call, 704-610-1244. Make your goals list. Sit down. What are the goals that you have? Write them down. That way you get a chance to sit down when you talk with Tony. This is what I've been doing. This is who I want to be. This is where I want to go. I want to pay for my grandkid to go to college. Hopefully he'll be a Morehouse man. And you go for
20: it. And hey, I love how you get it. You get that in there, right? A Morehouse man. I love it. Love it.
19: You want to pay for him to go to college, whatever the case may be. Just sit down and talk with Tony. Have that conversation. 704-610-1244. That's 704-610-1244. Or if you want to go to one of his events, like you said, August 22nd, Top Golf in Durham. It's at 11 o'clock in the morning, so you still get to sleep in a little bit if you want to. Have a good breakfast. Go out there, have the seminar, and then when it's done, you get to even play a little bit of golf at the very end. Trust me, if you take nothing away from this conversation, get a chocolate chip cookie. That's all I'm going to say.
20: That's the icing on top. That's the dessert on top of all the great information you'll get.
19: Yes, sir. Thank you guys for joining us here each and every week for The Real Money Coach Show here on Praise 102.5, 610 AM. I'm John Radcliffe. You guys enjoy the rest of your weekend. Thank you guys for joining us. Be safe out there. Be kind to each other. Tony, as always, we'll do it again next week because we got so much more I want to cover. But before we get out of here, sir, I want to give you the final word.
20: Yeah, I just, again, want to thank everyone for listening and tuning in, and those who are making phone calls and scheduling. Just thank you. Without our listeners, then this show wouldn't mean anything. So thank you all for listening, and be safe, be blessed, and we'll tune in next week.
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You'll listen to the best in gospel and inspiration. I'm Al Teresa Goodhower. That is Yolanda Adams' Never Give Up. And this classic selection from Andre Crouch right here on Praise.

0: You're listening to the best in gospel and inspiration. I'm Al Teresa Good Howard on this Super Sunday. Ricky Dillard, that is, with When I Think. And I believe he's going to be here this week because this is the big week in gospel music. The Stella Awards are going to be taking place and all of the festivities all throughout this week. 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

0: 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I'm Al Teresa Good Howard. That's Pastor John P. Key with Show Up. And here's Kirk Franklin on Praise.
1: Thank you. Allowing me to see myself the way you see me. Thank you.

0: rise, out of the valley, out of the storm, out of the grave. You won't repeat a battle, you won't repeat a battle, but he already, already won. Go, go, go, go to sleep. He already broke through. He did it, did it. A breakthrough.
1: 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I'm Al Teresa Goodhoward. That is the Queen and the Princess, Pastor Shirley Caesar, Jacalyn Carr, with history. And hey, history is being made this week because everybody in the best, I'm talking about gospel's best, going to be here in the Queen City for the big Stella Awards and all of the Stella experiences. 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And it's going to be at the Park Expo from 7 a.m. to 12 noon. And you don't want to miss out because thousands will be there and that morning for health, fitness, wellness, and fun. 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

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So lock us in as we begin another long set anointed music. Come on Praise Charlotte. Flat out.

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I'm Al Teresa Good Howard on this Super Sunday. Music coming from Kiara Sheard and Hang On. And here is Tamela Mann with Live, Breathe, Fight. Remember, follow us. I'm at Al Teresa Good Howard on Facebook, Al Teresa G on Instagram and X, and everywhere, Praise Charlotte.

If the grill is hot, the sweet tea is cold, it must be summertime in the Carolinas. We're the soundtrack to summer days. We're Praise 102.5 and 610 AM.

0: You're listening to the best in gospel and inspiration. I'm Al Teresa Good Howard on this Super Sunday. That's JJ Harrison with Nothing Else. Hey, we're embarking on the biggest week in gospel music right here in the Charlotte area, the Stella Awards, and all of the best in gospel, radio, music, and all areas, pastors and leaders, all converging on Charlotte and the Charlotte surrounding areas this week. So we're excited and we welcome all of you. Hey, and we also, men of God, we want to let you know about the Black Men's Wellness Day. It's coming up on Saturday, August 22nd. It will be at the Park Expo from 7 a.m. to 12 noon on August 22nd. 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So the Black Men's Wellness Day, Saturday, August 22nd from 7 a.m. to 12 noon at the Park Expo. 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
12: It's your tea time. Hey, everybody, let's talk gospel entertainment. It's just business. That's how Marvin Sapp describes his biggest business move, signing a deal to partner with Jay-Z's Roc Nation Entertainment Company to distribute his latest project, Restoration. expected to be released this fall with the first single, He's Not Finished, on August 21st. The award-winning Sapp says this deal with Roc Nation is another reminder that, as the scripture says, with God, all things are possible. And the African American Cultural Heritage Action Fund of the National Trust for Historic Preservation announced $3 million in grants to support the preservation of 27 historic Black sites and organizations, including some churches. Now that's the tea. You know that's me.
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0: Don't stop, don't stop, don't stop. 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This is about the next dimension now. 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You're great.
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4: Here you go again, making a way for me. Even when I was too blind, I was too blind.

0: You're listening to the best in gospel and inspiration. I'm Al Teresa Good Howard on this Super Sunday. That's PJ Morton with Mercy. Hey, we are now moving into the biggest weekend gospel here in the Queen City. First time, I believe, the Stellars have been here is this week. 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

You're listening to the best in gospel and inspiration. I'm Al Teresa Goodhower. That's Mary Mary with the God in me. And here are the legendary Clark Sisters. When I started in radio 42 years ago, man, these were some of the first girls I met.

0: You're listening to the best in gospel and inspiration. I'm Al Teresa Goodhoward on this Super Sunday. That's Ricky Dillon with Hold On. Hey, Hold On. This is the biggest week in gospel music. And they're all, I'm telling you, from everywhere, from every part of the gospel industry are converging on the city of Charlotte this week, and we're excited about it. 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Find out about all the different things going on, because there is a lot. And all of the best in gospel going to be here. And I get to celebrate. I'm celebrating 42 years in gospel radio. And so we're excited to have the Stella here at this time as well. Also, coming up on this week, this Friday, August the 14th, the second annual Gospel Industry Honors and the Brunch that will be on Friday, August the 14th at Middle Sea Jazz in Uptown Charlotte. Performances by Isabel Davis, Shamar Jay, Pure and Heart Youth Choir, Asan Bynum, and many others will be here. So make sure you find out more information at thestellarplusexperience.com. 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
0: It's your tea time. Hey, everybody, let's talk gospel entertainment. It's just business. That's how Marvin Sapp describes his biggest business move, signing a deal to partner with Jay-Z's Roc Nation Entertainment Company to distribute his latest project, Restoration, expected to be released this fall with the first single, He's Not Finished, on August 21st. The award-winning Sapp says this deal with Roc Nation is another reminder that, as the scripture says, with God, all things are possible. And the African American Cultural Heritage Action Fund of the National Trust for Historic Preservation announced $3 million in grants to support the preservation of 27 historic black sites and organizations, including some churches. Now that's the tea. You know that's me.
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1: For some who don't understand our purpose and may not understand our praise, we as a family in Jesus' name would like to tell you the reason why we sing.

0: Oh, I love you. 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
1: You'll listen to the best in gospel and inspiration. I'm Al Teresa Goodhower. That's Kirk Franklin. He will be hosting the Stellar Awards again this year here in Charlotte. And that is the song that really, really caused us to know who Kirk Franklin was now. He was already out there a little bit before then, had been writing songs and participating with the Georgia Mass and GMWA and a whole lot of other things. But when that song, Why We Sing, came out, man, it's a rap and now a classic. Welcome to the Queen City, Kirk Franklin. And here's James Fortune, I Believe on Praise.
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1: 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I was born in Haiti. My daddy was a minister. He believed in having churches in the hood, you know what I mean? He brought us to Newark, New Jersey after Brooklyn. 1108 South Orange Avenue. Let me take you back to a gospel.

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I'm Al Teresa Good Howard on this Super Sunday. Music coming from Tamela Mann, Wycliffe Jean, and Kirk Franklin. I believe they're probably all going to be here this week and many, many others for the big Stella experience. 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We welcome also Laughs and Legacy coming up on this Tuesday, August 11th, an unforgettable evening benefiting the children of Alliance Center for Education. 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

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I'm Al Teresa Goodhower. That is Kalante Gavin, No Ordinary Worship. Here is Nia Allen. Lord, I love you. I'm praise.

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You need a vacation with some music, some ministry, and a little sunshine in your spirit. That's One Voyage, sailing October 26th through November 1st. Get more details at praisecharlotte.com.

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0: You're listening to the best in gospel and inspiration. I'm Al Teresa Goodhart on this Super Sunday going into the Stellar Week. Hey, that's classic right there. The Winans and Anita Baker. Ain't no need to worry. But we are getting ready to celebrate a lot. Also, Praise 102.5 FM, 610 AM, we present Prep for Success 2026 in conjunction with the Classroom Central. 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I'm Al Teresa on Praise.
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I'm Al Teresa Good Howard, celebrating 42 years in radio and gospel music. God, I thank you. That's music coming from Jason Nelson, Madison Ryan Ward with Brand New. 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Hey, this is the biggest week. 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
9: It's your tea time. Hey, everybody, let's talk gospel entertainment. It's just business. That's how Marvin Sapp describes his biggest business move, signing a deal to partner with Jay-Z's Roc Nation Entertainment Company to distribute his latest project, Restoration, expected to be released this fall with the first single, He's Not Finished, on August 21st. The award-winning Sapp says this deal with Roc Nation is another reminder that, as the scripture says, with God, all things are possible. And the African American Cultural Heritage Action Fund of the National Trust for Historic Preservation announced $3 million in grants to support the preservation of 27 historic black sites and organizations, including some churches. Now that's the tea. 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

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So lock us in as we begin another long set anointed music. Come on Praise Charlotte. Flat out. Hallelujah.

0: Has God been showing out in your life? Praise wants to hear about it. Call us now and tell us your testimony. 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
1: I want to know how many of you come to celebrate tonight. I need all the worshipers to make some noise up in here.

We're lifting up the name of Jesus Christ here at Praise Charlotte. I'm Al Teresa Goodhoward. That's Hezekiah Walker. And here is Trinity 5-7. Hey, I'm celebrating my 42 years in radio, gospel music, and ministry in this same week of celebrating 41 years of the Stellar Awards right here in Charlotte. Hey, follow me. I'm at Al Teresa Goodhoward on Facebook, Al Teresa G, Instagram, and X, and Praise Charlotte.

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paid, don't just listen. 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

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I'm Al Teresa Goodhower. That is the Sounds of Blackness. Here's Wes Morgan. I choose to worship. I'm Al Teresa Goodhower on Facebook, Al Teresa G, Instagram, and X, and everywhere. 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

0: You're listening to the best in gospel and inspirations. I'm Al Teresa Goodhoward on this Super Sunday, going into the biggest week of gospel music. The Stellar Awards are going to be right here in the Queen City, and all of the best in gospel will be coming here to this area. We want to say welcome, if you've already begun to come, welcome from all of us here at Praise Charlotte. Also, we are nominated for the Top Market Radio Station of the Year. So, hey, keep praying for us. We pray that we're going to have that trophy and be able to celebrate it with each one of you, our Praise family. Remember, more information about all of the festivities, there are things going on all week at the Stellar events and different events a part of it. You can go to StellarPlusExperience.com, StellarPlusExperience.com, and also make sure you're following us. I'm Al Teresa Goodhoward. Make sure you're following Praise Charlotte as well.
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I'm Al Teresa Good Howard. That is Corinne Hawthorne. Won't he do it? Here's Pastor Shirley Caesar, Pastor C.C. 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

0: You're listening to the best in gospel and inspiration. I'm Al Teresa Goodhower. That's Greg O'Quinn with the classic, I Told the Storm. It's gotta go. Hey, we've got to keep on speaking to those storms of life and declaring what the word of the Lord is and what the word of the Lord says, because that's the thing that will back up the enemy. Hey, every knee must bow to the name of Jesus Christ, and the word of God is what enforces everything. We've got more on the way. Keep on listening. Welcome to the Queen City. Those of you that are coming in this week for the biggest week of gospel, the Stellar Awards. Make sure you find out all you need, get your tickets, everything at StellarPlusExperience.com. And you can also keep listening to us here at Praise. We'll try to keep you in the know, as well as following us on social media, all of the places we'll be and things we'll be doing. I'm at Al Teresa Goodhower on Facebook, Al Teresa G on Instagram and X, and Apostle Al Teresa G on TikTok. More still on the way as we celebrate the Stellar Week here at Praise Charlotte.
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11: It's your tea time. Hey, everybody, let's talk gospel and entertainment. It's just business. That's how Marvin Sapp describes his biggest business move, signing a deal to partner with Jay-Z's Roc Nation Entertainment Company to distribute his latest project, Restoration, expected to be released this fall with the first single, He's Not Finished, on August 21st. The award-winning Sapp says this deal with Roc Nation is another reminder that, as the scripture says, with God, all things are possible. And the African American Cultural Heritage Action Fund of the National Trust for Historic Preservation announced $3 million in grants to support the preservation of 27 historic black sites and organizations, including some churches. Now that's the tea. You know that's me.
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0: 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The Get Up News, and you know we got the music that you love.
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1: 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Yeah, I love God. You don't love God? What's wrong with you? I love God. You don't love God? What's wrong with you?

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0: Hey, this is Patty Praise. It's the inspiration I need to get my day started.
1: Somebody needs to shout unto God with the voice of triumph in here. Come on, can we get somebody to shout out loud up in here this morning? Straight Gate Man, somebody. Let's get this thing started off right. Let's get this thing started off with some high praise. Big time, hit it.

0: You're listening to the best in gospel and inspiration. I'm Al Teresa Good Howard. That's music from Pastor John Fiki with the Church Medley. And as we're keeping you in the know, as we're going into the biggest week of gospel music, and it's all right here in Charlotte, we want to make sure you're aware of the things that, hey, if you don't know and you don't find it, make sure you're following us on social media so we can keep you in the know. I'm Al Teresa Good Howard on Facebook and alteresa.com. 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I'm Al Teresa Good Howard here at Praise Charlotte.
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0: You're listening to the best in gospel and inspiration. I'm Al Teresa Goodhauer. That's Forever Jones, and he wants it all. We've got Kirk Franklin, and you know he's going to be here this week for the biggest time and biggest week in gospel, the Stellar Awards Week. This is it. And here's Kirk on praise.
1: Book of Revelation, chapter 7, verses 16 and 17. Yes, sir. They shall hunger no more, neither shall they thirst

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0: You're listening to the best in gospel and inspiration. I'm Al Teresa Good Howard on this Super Sunday. Tasha Page Lockhart in Otis Camp with Church Parking Lot. Y'all know we'll praise God anywhere because he deserves it. And we also want to keep you in the know. We're celebrating going into the 41st Stella Award Week. It's coming up this week. You just got to be right here in the Queen City. And I'm excited because I'm celebrating going into my 42nd year in gospel radio and gospel music. So I'm surely thankful for each one of you all who've been a part of the journey. But also we want to let you know it's time for the Black Men's Wellness Day. It's coming up Saturday, August 22nd. It'll be at the Park Expo from 7 a.m. to 12 noon. And there will be free health screenings. There will be the 5K walk and run, entertainment, the kids zone, family activities, and vendors will be there. A whole lot will take place on Saturday, August 22nd, 7 a.m. to 12 noon for the Black Men's Wellness Day. You can find out more information at aawellness.org. That's aawellness.org, and keep listening to praise.
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I'm Al Teresa Goodhower. That's Commission. Here is Marvin Sapp on Praise.

Somebody just need to testify to somebody next to him. 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I'm better. 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Now I'm stronger. 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Tell you

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1: He cannot fail. Say it again. Tell him there is no failure. 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There is no failure in God. Listen. I wish you could see yourself in the future. 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You're doing better.

0: You're listening to the best in gospel and inspiration. I'm Al Teresa Goodhart here at Praise Charlotte. That is music coming from William Murphy with No Failure. Happy birthday, all of you celebrating a birthday this month of August. Happy birthday, Anita Harris, Sherry Hall, to Deacon Timmy Duncan, Regina Buford, Olvida Miller, Ollie Crooms, Elena Alexander. Happy birthday, Brandy Williams and Carolyn Cup, Willie Mackey, Brandon Curry, Debbie Quay Cook. Happy birthday to Bishop Walter Gwynn, to Bishop Dwayne Anthony Walker, Bishop Alfred Jackson. Happy birthday, Pastor Gloria Stover. Happy birthday, all of you celebrating a birthday this month. And remember, we're going into the Stella Award Week here in Charlotte. I'm celebrating 42 years in radio and ministry, and it's the 41st Stella Awards. You can get more information of all the activities at StellaPlusExperience.com. 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Follow us. I'm at Al Teresa Goodhart on Facebook, Al Teresa G, Instagram and X, and TikTok, Apostle Al Teresa G. And everywhere, keep listening. We're Praise Charlotte.
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I'm Al Teresa Goodhoward, Zacarta Cortez, YDIA. Here's the light, Jordan Armstrong, here in the Stellar Award Week. We're right here at it, the 12th through the 16th here in Charlotte. I'm Al Teresa.

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0: You're listening to the best in gospel and inspiration. I'm Al Teresa Goodhart. That's classic from Joe Pace in the Colorado Mass with his sister, you hear LaShawn. Hey, that's a classic one. Glad about it. And we're glad to be here and hosting right here, the Queen City, the 41st Stella Gospel Music Awards. The biggest week of gospel starts this week. And so you can make sure you be a part of all the festivities. We're excited. We are nominated for the top radio station of the year in the top market. And so we're looking forward to seeing how things are going to work out, especially since it's here in the Queen City. We pray that we're going to bring the trophy on home. But hey, we want to thank all of you for being a part of our praise family. I'm Al Teresa Goodhart on Facebook, Al Teresa G, Instagram and X, on TikTok, Apostle Al Teresa G. Hey, and we want to thank you all and welcome you to the Queen City. We're everywhere. Praise Charlotte.
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15: It's your tea time. Hey, everybody, let's talk gospel entertainment. It's just business. That's how Marvin Sapp describes his biggest business move, signing a deal to partner with Jay-Z's Roc Nation Entertainment Company to distribute his latest project, Restoration, expected to be released this fall with the first single, He's Not Finished, on August 21st. The award-winning Sapp says this deal with Roc Nation is another reminder that, as the scripture says, with God, all things are possible. And the African American Cultural Heritage Action Fund of the National Trust for Historic Preservation announced $3 million in grants to support the preservation of 27 historic black sites and organizations, including some churches. Now that's the tea. 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
1: Thank you, God, for giving us our identity in you. 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

It's the day that the Lord has made for us to rejoice and be glad in. And I bring you today's edition of the new Donnie McClurkin Show. That's right. We are praising God. We have our Friday funnies. We've got our shout outs. We've got our personal notes. And we've got the music that's going to bless your day. That's going to start your Sabbath. And it's going to keep you going throughout the whole entire weekend. So get ready. Get set. Because here we go. Call somebody up and let them know. We're going to praise them. And the new Donnie McClurkin Show is on the air.

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1: 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I love church music. It doesn't always make sense. Like, if you ever listen to church music, we sing a lot of songs in church that don't make sense. I grew up in an old Southern church. We sang a song that told Mary not to weep. Tell Martha not to moan. Then we turn around and give a reason. Because Pharaoh drowned in the Red Sea. Mary and Martha are in the New Testament. Pharaoh drowned in the Old Testament. What is they crying about? Somebody that's been dead for 400 years. As long as we inserted Jesus, the song was okay. I don't know if y'all know who James Cleveland is. James Cleveland was Kirk Franklin before there was a Kirk Franklin. James Cleveland had a song where he said, "Woke up this morning with chest pains all over my body." You can't have chest pains all over your body, James. Once they hit your knee, those are knee pains, James.
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0: I'm going to take a break real quickly, but I'm getting you ready. I'm trying to set you up for the praise break that's on the horizon. Good gooka mooka. As soon as we come back, we're going to give you something to dance about. More of the new Donnie McClurkin show to go right after this.
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1: 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I am DJ T-Storm. 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That's Facebook, Instagram, and TikTok. Also, big shout out to all those who have been following me on that social media. Big shout out to Edward Seaton 4. Also, Shadow Scubar, Lisa Winston, Key Gresh, DJ Pretty Her, and Patricia Umans. Thank you for the follow. I have a playlist on Apple Music called the Praise Break Playlist by DJ T-Storm. 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But those are my shout-outs. It's time for me to hear your shout-outs. Call right now, 888-420-7710. That's 888-420-7710. Make sure you tell us your name, where you're calling from, and, of course, who you are shouting out to, okay? Make sure you have some energy when you call. You know what I'm saying? Have some pizzazz in your voice. Have some joy in your voice. Matter of fact, make it sound a little something like this. Shout that thing out.
2: My name is Jerome Fullerman from Jerusalem Baptist Church. I'd like to give a shout out to my pastor, the Dr. J.B. Garrett from Jerusalem, and my mother, Hattie Fullerman, Barbara Lattimore, and my brother-in-law. God bless you.
3: Yes, I'm Elizabeth Turner, and I want to give a shout-out to my sons that I'm so proud of, that they're doing great things, and they're not getting themselves into trouble. And the name is Christopher Collins and Michael Bryce.
4: My name is Tabitha Dornell, and I'm from Cincinnati, Ohio. I want to give a shout-out to Donnie McClurkin. Thank you so much. You have given me so much inspiration. I have went from learning one song to several songs. Now I know them all. A shout out to the Dornell family. I want y'all to be closer and I want to have more fun this summer. Hallelujah. Thank you, Jesus. And let's go.
5: That was the Praise Break from DJ T-Storm. Now I've got to take a break, but when we come back, I'm going to have an inspirational message just for you. More of the new Donnie McClurkin show to go right after this.
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13: It's your tea time. Hey, everybody, let's talk gospel entertainment. It's just business. That's how Marvin Sapp describes his biggest business move, signing a deal to partner with Jay-Z's Roc Nation Entertainment Company to distribute his latest project, Restoration, expected to be released this fall with the first single, He's Not Finished, on August 21st. The award-winning Sapp says this deal with Roc Nation is another reminder that, as the scripture says, with God, all things are possible. And the African American Cultural Heritage Action Fund of the National Trust for Historic Preservation announced $3 million in grants to support the preservation of 27 historic black sites and organizations, including some churches. Now that's the tea. You know that's me.
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1: Hi, this is Donnie McClurkin, and I've got a personal note that I'd like to drop in your spirit. I want you to know how God really thinks about you. I mean, literally, you are the apple of his eye. You are the very beat of God's heart, to put it in a human form. You are the reason that God smiles, because when he sees you, he sees himself. You're made in the image and the likeness of God. No matter what your life has gone through, all the ordeals that you've had to suffer, it doesn't really matter. God loves you, and he's doing everything in your favor. Remember, all things, not just the good things, all things work together for your good, for you that are loved and called according to God's purpose. And no matter who says what or does what, who leaves your life, God will always stay with you, because he has done all of this just for you. His coming to earth was just for you. His life was just for you. His death was just for us. His resurrection was just for every one of us. So take heart. You are God's favorite child. You really are. And I can say that even though there's 8.1 billion people on this earth, God has no respect of persons. You are his favorite child. And everything that has been done just for you.

Now listen, I love every one of you, and I want to thank you for riding with me today. And have a great weekend. That's right. Sundown starts the Sabbath, and I want you to worship God and honor the Sabbath.